0: fight. Lano can't keep it going. They trail 14-6 now.
1: Well, they've got all the momentum right now, and Coach Head did the right thing calling a timeout. We're struggling on service receive right now, and then when we do it, we're not putting it down, and they've been making some good plays on defense for Florence. So.
0: Well, look, you talked about how it's a game of momentum. I think it's a game of rhythm, too, a lot of times. You know, you don't always want to go 1-2-3, but when you can do that, when you've got that rhythm, for lack of a better term, when you've got that system where you're getting it up and getting that third hit and getting it clean, that helps.
1: One thing you got to keep in mind, too, they have a rotation that they're used to doing.
0: Yep.
1: With HB out.
0: Good point.
1: They've got to revise their rotation, and so it messes up your flow,
0: yep,
1: for lack of a better word. And so they're trying to have to adjust on the fly, and Harper Morgan's getting to play a lot more. They're going to be all right, but they just got to keep fighting and
0: yep,
1: break this momentum.
0: But that is an excellent analysis, Jeff. You know, they're really, I think, missing Haley right now. Here we go. Addie puts it up into play. Here comes Harper Morgan, puts it down. Nice spot for it. Across the net, short.
1: Good job by Claire Collison right there.
0: Was that Claire?
1: Claire. Yeah, she just went cross court with it and got the kill.
0: Their orange letters on their dark gray jerseys, man. I have a hard time reading the numbers, and you know the faces better than I do, so thank you for that. Here we go. The serve from Lano, and now here comes the kill for Florence, and tried to block and had several hands for the Lady Jackets, but unfortunately fell on the wrong side of the net. Florence 15, Lano 7. We're in set two.
1: Well, I thought we had a block right there, but it ended up Florence getting the point.
0: Here we go. Serve to the ladies. And Addie gets it up. Here comes 1, 2, and 3. Render Lowly puts that one down with authority.
1: That was perfect. Addie did a great serve receive. Got it to Carly. Carly set it down, and we hammered it home. So just great job by Lano.
0: Lano trying to climb back in, trailing by 7 here. 15-8. Serving for the Jackets is Hadley Harris, and received nicely and put in a beautiful spot, unfortunately, by the Lady Buffaloes.
1: That was a good serve by Hadley. They were able to get to it into a spot where we didn't have someone out, and they got the point.
0: 16-8, Florence serve. Hadley puts it up, and here comes the knockdown by Renner. That dug nicely by the Buffaloes, and Lana will try again. Set 1, 2, and 3 across the middle, and that was again Brenner, but this time she did it from the middle.
1: Well, once again, that was perfect. Hadley got the dig, we got the set from Carly, and then Renner put it down. So great job by our offense.
0: Lana still trailing by 7. I think a nice service run would be in order here for the Lady Jackets.
1: Well, we got 4 freshmen on the court right now. So.
0: Wow.
1: See what Cammie does here.
0: Cammie with the serve, gets it across, and the hit back over by Florence. Here comes the set, and the hit for Lano, still alive for Florence. That's going to go out of bounds if they'll let it. They did. Nice job of keeping their eye on that one. Out of bounds by Florence. Lano side out.
1: Let's see if old Cammie can keep it up here.
0: Cammie Kendrick with her second serve. Here it is. Nicely done. Picked up by Florence. A little battle at the net. They're going to say Florence was in the net. That's going to come back Lano's way. Lano digging themselves out of a hole.
1: That's all you got to do. You get some momentum going, and Cammie's putting some good serves in, playing good at the net. So see if we can keep this going.
0: Chip away, chip away, chip away.
1: One point at a time.
0: Sounds like a summer camp chip away, but I think we're talking about chipping it away. A little bit of discussion here. I'm not sure what is going on. We'll hold it here while they discuss. Somebody from Lano's side coming over showing the cell phone like they had a photograph or something. I don't know what he's got there. I don't know.
1: Well, I think it may be their student section's making some. You can't have noisemakers, and so in these volleyball games, and they had one out earlier in the JV game, so I don't know if that's what they're talking about or what.
0: Just a little bit of complaint. Honestly, a raucous crowd for Florence. They got a student section that's all the way in the corner. They got an

0: ESPN table. I don't think they're actually being broadcast on ESPN. I'll be clear, you know. And Lady Jackets are celebrating something. We're waiting to see. But score here is Florence 16, yeah, Lionel 11.
1: I'm telling you, that somebody had a noisemaker or something, and they're going to tell him to put it away.
0: Yep. I see the, I don't know if he's the principal. I see the athletic director. I met him earlier. Nice gentleman. They're going to come over and have a chat with their student body. And meanwhile, we're going to get the Cameron Kendrick serve. Here it is in the set. Oh, off the hands of blocks at the net, and it just rolls off the fingertips and falls short.
1: That's one of those that they go up to kill, and it looks like it's going to go in the net, and it just follows the tape like you talked about and fell down in Florence's favor.
0: Florence 17, Lano 11, and Florence has the serve, and here it is, picked up now by Kendrick. Kendrick across to Eddy, nice kill. Boy, Carly Bartlett, that was the 1-2-3 right there.
1: Freshman to senior, yeah. And the senior laid it down. So great job by Eddie to lay it down, but good dig by Camry and a good set by Carly.
0: All right, Lano fighting back. 17-12, serve from Renner Lilly back across. Here it comes. Now we're going to have a set. And just dinked over the net by Carly Bartlett? Well, was that her?
1: They called her in the net.
0: Well, she kind of tapped it over in self-defense, honestly, because of where the ball was. And I guess they're saying she's in the net. So Florence 18, Lano 12. We're in set two. Florence won the first one. And the serve. Here comes the set. Addie Preem and the kill.
1: Well, that was classic Addie Preem. She got the dig. They set it, she got the kill. So, not the dig, she got the serve received. So, just great job by Addie on that play.
0: All right, Lano down by five, running out of room in this one. They'd like to get a few in a run here. And nice serve. Wow, Carly Bartlett put it right where nobody was.
1: Yeah, Carly eats, breathes, lives volleyball. She plays club volleyball. She's just such a good player and has been. And she's got a really, really bright future.
0: And the Carly Bartlett serve, again, well placed. It is picked up by Florence this time. Tried to dink it over for the center, but no good. Here comes the hit. And Harper Morgan gets a decent hit on it, but picked up by Florence. And across the middle, Sophia puts it down, and it's good. Wow, Sophia passed one, knocking one down for the Jackets.
1: Yeah, great job by Sophia right there. They set it up for her, and she smoked it and put it down. So Lano's battling their way back. They're only down by three now.
0: We're going to take a brief timeout. It is Lano 15, Florence 18. We're in set two. We're back in 30 seconds.
2: 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He's really just a big baby, and he loves his pup cups almost as much as we love coffee. For coffee, chai, matcha, dirty soda, and other Pink pick-me-ups, come see us in Buchanan Dam.
3: Bring your pup, get a pup cup at Pink Possum.
2: See the pup cup on TikTok at Pink Possum.
0: And welcome back to a raucous Florence Lady Buffalo. Well, it's Florence Gymnasium, but they're featuring the Lady Buffaloes tonight as they lead Lano 18-15 here in the second set.
1: It's not an easy place to play. Every year Sydney's group would come over here, and it was always a battle every time. They get pretty rowdy.
0: Well, Lano's got to serve, and it's Carly Bartlett going to try to get Lano some room here. Here we go. Nicely done. It's dug, but nobody can return it after that. The service reception goes out of bounds.
1: I've told you she can serve. She's
0: a little English on that ball.
1: Yeah,
0: I think.
1: Great serve by Carly.
0: Here we go. Another Carly Bartlett serve right here. Nice one. Just over the net. Put back over by Florence. Now set to Addie Preem. She puts it down. Inbounds, I think. Waiting for the call.
1: Well, the referee never made a call.
0: Oh, she has to make the call. She's standing there holding the flag like, was I supposed to be paying attention? And the answer to that question is yes, she was. And now she's talking with the net official. That is definitely down.
1: Went in doubt, for the home team.
0: She got talked out or whatever her decision was, or talked into something. Wow.
1: Yeah, that's tough because that would have made it 18-17, and now it's 19-16.
0: Yeah, and doesn't seem like that big a difference, but when you get to the top end, it is. Here comes the serve. Picked up by Eddie. Oh, saved by Eddie, pardon me. Get back over. Nice job, Lano. Way to save. Way to save. All right, I don't know who all was involved, but it was heroic efforts. I know
1: Cameron and Addie for sure, but that was three laying out to get balls, and the last one just barely eked over. So just a great job of fighting by the Lady Jackets.
0: 17-19 now. Lano fighting their way back in. Addie Preem with the serve. And here we go. Nicely done. Up by Florence. Second hit comes over. Lano now got a chance to set one up, and here goes. And it's down. Whoa. Nice job. Was that Harper?
1: That's Harper Morgan right
0: that
1: there.
0: That was. Harper Morgan hit it right into some hands, but the hands knocked it back down on Florence's side of the net. Lano's 1 point away from tying this one up. Addie Preem gets it down, and nice job. Service ace, Addie Preem. This one's tied.
1: Who would you rather have serving when getting in line? Your senior, who's a four-year starter. I mean, Addie's she's played awesome all 4 years, and that's who you want to, you know, lead the team here at the end of this set.
0: No doubt. Lano trailed by as much as seven a few moments ago. Now they've tied it up 19-19, and definitely you use the word momentum, Jeff, and I think certainly momentum is in Lano's favor right now.
1: Absolutely. We just need to keep it and finish it out this time.
0: We did not go to break because I don't want to accidentally miss anything at this point.
1: Well, the crazy thing we're seeing is that you're seeing these freshmen grow up before your eyes, and every one of these games, they just keep getting better and better. And
0: you're right.
1: These seniors are leading them, and it's fun to watch. It's been a growing year, but they're never going to be out of it. They keep fighting.
0: Addison Preem now with great serves has got this one tied up for the Lady Jackets, and here comes her serve. Nice spot for it up by Florence, and nice hit on the outside hitter for the Buffaloes. Lano couldn't do anything with it. Florence takes the lead back 20-19.
1: Yeah, we had a block set up pretty good, but Madeline Dola hit it pretty hard and went right through the block, so great job by her.
0: Here we go, the serve from Florence. It's up by Addie, set by Carly. Lightly pushed over by Sophia. Nice block. Was that Sophia in the middle?
1: Sophia, that was awesome. Great block by Sophia Passmore.
0: All right, tied at 20 here.
1: Got another one of our seniors serving here, J.C.
0: Smith takes him to hopefully get things going. She's got a good serve as well, Jeff. Here we go. And there it is. And it's not going to be returned.
1: Ace.
0: Service ace, J.C. Smith. Lano 21, Florence 20. We're in game two, and Lano's down. I mean, set two. Lano's down by one.
1: Well, Cassidy Rabb's pointing to her, telling her where to serve it. So we're going to see where she places it.
0: There it is. It's up by Florence. It's the set and the hit. Nice effort by Addie to try to get that one up, but couldn't get it going the right direction. Tied again at 21.
1: Well, it's like deja vu. The first set was just like this. It was a battle right there to the very end.
0: Addie laid out, got one arm on it, but couldn't get it going the right direction. Here's the serve from Florence. Oh, off the hands of Hadley Harris on that one. Florence 22, Lano 21.
1: All right, Lano needs to get this one back right now. Get us a side out.
0: And the serve up for the Jackets. Cardi Martin's got it. She can't quite get a good set, but Lano gets it back over. Here we go. One, two, and three now for Florence. Nice dig by Addie. Carly on the serve set.
1: Oh, yeah.
0: And was that
1: Harper Morgan?
0: Yeah.
1: Harper Morgan. She hammered it, and it went off the block out of bounds. So great job by Harper, and 22 up.
0: Tied at 22, and serving now for the Jackets, Hadley Harris. And there's her serve. And it's up by Florence. And the set, that's going to be inbounds. That's going to be a point for the Lady Buffaloes. 23-22 now. It's getting critical, Jeff.
1: Well, that was a great cross-court kill by Madeline Gola. Just nothing you can do about that. She did a really good job of setting that one down.
0: All right. Florence with the serve, and here it is. Picked up by Lano on the reception. Cardi Bartlett with a set, and nice, well placed. And I believe that was Renner Lilly.
1: It was.
0: She didn't hit it hard. She just found the right spot for it. That's good court awareness there.
1: Well, the set was a little bit close to the net, and Renner did a great job of body control, just stayed where she didn't hit it into the net and then got it over in the hole. So good job.
0: 23-23. Here's the serve. And the set and the hit by Florence. That one drops. Good effort by Carly to try to dig it, but set point now, 24-23 for the Lady Buffaloes.
1: They found the hole just like we did the play before.
0: And the serve up by Addie. It's across the net. And, boy, returned. And now Addie gets another chance at it. No good. Picked up by Florence. And they knock it over. Nice block at the net by Renner. And hit by Florence, picked up by Lano. Now it's up and it's set to the middle. Back up again, looking to set Addie, and they do, and this one falls on the right side of the net. I was afraid it was on the wrong side, Jeff.
1: That's your senior right there being a leader, and she hammered it in and went off the block and into the net. So great job by Addison Preen.
0: 24 all, got a win by two. Here's the serve from Renner Lilly. It's up, back across for Jackets. They're struggling to recover. They get it back over. Nice job of salvage by the Jackets. Here comes the set and hit. Picked up by Addie. Addie gets a set. She puts it down. It's going to be out of bounds. 25-24 now. Advantage, if you will. Advantage Florence. They've got set point. You're looking at set point right here. And here we go. The serve picked up. Nice set. Addie Preen puts it down for the Jackets. Tied back up at 25.
1: So that was a great job by Camry Kendrick. She made a great serve receive. That was a great serve, and she got the serve receive up, and then Addie was able to knock it down with a good, great kill. So tied up again.
0: All right.
1: So we got our ace here serving.
0: Carly Bartlett serving. Tied at 25, and there's the first serve. It's picked up by Florence. Picked up again by the Jackets now. Set across to Harper, and she gets it down.
1: Yeah,
0: I'm going to say off the fingertips. And Lano advantage now, 26-25.
1: Freshman setting to freshman. Brooke Harper Morgan's really playing well for Lano on the front row. And the spot of Haley Lucas.
0: Here's the serve for set point. And tape roll. Buffaloes pick it up. They're going to say Lana was in the net. That's going to go back over now to Florence's side. We're tied up 26.
1: It's the war of attrition. You got to find a way. These games like this.
0: Well, here we go. 26-26, here's the serve. It's up. Nice dig out of the net. Oh, wow. Carly Barton did a nice job of pulling that one out of the net, trying to get a set, but we couldn't complete the three hits. 27-26, set point now for the Lady Buffaloes. And here's their serve. Nice up for Lano, nice reception. Set to Addie. Cross court, not a lot of authority. Florence puts it up, puts it down. Nice dig. It's up, and Lano gets it, saves it, gets it back across. Now one, two, and here's three for Florence. Nice block at the net. One hit back across. Carly to Addie. Yeah. Addie puts it down. Oh, they're going to say Addie was in the net.
1: Oh.
0: 28-26. I'm looking at a Lano fan who's a real close Lano fan, who drove with me to the game, Lano fan, and she's looking at me like, I don't know about that. But nevertheless, it is a score it now. So that is two sets now to Florence, Lano none. We're going to be back after this timeout.
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0: We are back here in Florence. The Lady Jackets trail two sets to none here, and it's do or die time, Jeff.
1: Oh, it's, you know, Lano's been in this before, though. I mean, we've had matches that we were down two sets and battled back and won the next three, and I believe it was against either Comanche or Harper. I have to look at their schedule, but we can do it. You just got to believe, and you got to keep fighting, but you got to start and just win one set at a time.
0: Well,
1: you can't get too far ahead of yourself, one point at a time. And win, let's win this set.
0: And both have been very, very close. I mean, the last one went into, quote-unquote, extra innings, if you will, extra points. It was wind up being, what, 28-26 ultimately. The final one before was 25-23. So, man, right there every time. And you know, not saying there was anything intentional or anything else, but there's been some plays that haven't gone Lano's way, okay?
1: Yeah.
0: And not saying that anything other than you want some of them to go your way once in a while, right? And that's just luck. I get it. But a little luck doesn't hurt in a game like that, in a match like this.
1: We need to get off to a better start. Last set, we kind of got off to a slow start, dug ourselves a hole, and it would be good if this third set we could kind of get up on them, and you know, then you don't feel as much pressure to have to fight your way back.
0: Good point. So Lano also playing without their one of their senior key players. Haley Lucas went down in the first set. She's on crutches. We don't have any word as to whether her injuries are minor or not. I know she's been nursing a knee for a while.
1: Now, the good thing about it, she does wear a knee brace.
0: Yep.
1: So hopefully that did its job.
0: Her.
1: And yeah, maybe she just tweaked it a little bit, nothing serious.
0: All right, Lano will start. Serve, and first one's across. Florence has it in play. Three hits across, no spike attempt. Here comes a set, and Renner Lilly tries to put one down, saved by Lano, still alive. They get it across. Nice save by the Lady Jackets. Set across the middle, little dink right over Renner.
1: The old donut hole dink.
0: Yep.
1: Again. You jump up, act like you're going to spike it, and then you just find a hole.
0: Florence up by one. This is set number three, best of five, and Florence leads 2-0. Here comes the serve in the net. You like those, Jeff?
1: I love them. I love them when the other team's doing them.
0: Yeah. Yeah, I guess I should have qualified it. You like it when they do it.
1: I do. When I, as a fan, as a dad, I would be sitting there putting the voodoo vibe on their server, hoping that hit it in the net.
0: Oh, here we go. Kendrick, with the serve, which he gets across. It's up across the middle. Nice set. Nice hit by Bazell Gentry. 2-1.
1: That was textbook for Florence. So great serve receive right to the setter. Great set. And Bazell Gentry hammered it home.
0: 2-1 now. And the serve, jump serve. Up by Lano. Boy, they're trying to set up. They're going to have a hard time getting it back over, and they can't. It gets away from them. 3-1 Florence.
1: Yeah, it was two of them went for the ball at the same time, and it kind of miscommunication on Lano's defense.
0: All right, Lano looking to break it here. Jump serve. It's going to be out of bounds and to the side. Good eye by the Lady Jackets. 3-2.
1: The old service error again, our best friend.
0: Runner Lilly will serve for the Lady Jackets, and here it comes. Picked up by Florence.
1: Oh, great.
0: Set to the outside hitter. Nice save. Was that Renner on the save?
1: No, that was a great dig by Renner. She laid out for it. It just unfortunately we weren't able to do anything with it.
0: 4-2 Florence. And boy, you can hear the crowd here in Florence. They're a crazy bunch. Got a nice student body section making some noise. Here's the jump serve. Beautifully done. That was a well-placed serve.
1: Well, that was one of those that just like when you face a fastball pitcher and it's coming downhill and it just barely eked over the net and found the hole. That was a great, great serve.
0: And there's only so much you can do about it. And Lano couldn't do anything with it. Here comes the serve again. Lano gets this one up. So Cardi Bartlett sets across the middle and unable to put that down with Sophia. And they let it laid off it in the back row, thinking it was going out of bounds. It wasn't. It was deep, but not that deep.
1: Yeah, our libero, Maureen Gallucci, she thought that one was going to be out, and it just happened to barely fall in. So unfortunate for Lano.
0: 6-2 now.
1: We're not getting the start I was talking about.
0: Yeah, it's not going the right direction, Jeff. I agree with you. Here we go. Jump serve from Florence. Tape hits the tape, but it is a good serve up to Addie Payne. She couldn't get a lot of hit on it. And here comes third hit. Now it's up by down by the Jackets. Set to Sophia in the middle. She finds a nice spot for it.
1: That was,
0: score that one for Lano.
1: Great job by Zita Isbell to get it to Sophia, and Sophia put it down. So good job by junior Sophia Passmore.
0: 6-3 Florence. We're in set number three. Lano trails 0-2. Nice serve. Here comes the Florence Lady Buffaloes out of bounds on the hit. According to the back judge, it's out of bounds. I don't think Florence likes that call, but that's kind of what I'm talking about, Jeff. Some of those you like when they can go Lano's way.
1: She hammered it. I thought it looked like from here it may have been in, but it was out. They called it out, so that's good for us.
0: 6-4 now. And in the net on the serve was Carly Bartlett. Uncharacteristic for her.
1: Very uncharacteristic. She's normally money at serving it, but served that one into the net.
0: And Annalisa Sperling has served more than any other lady in the entire room, I think, today. Anyway, it's picked up by Lano. It's up and it's alive. Sophia gets it back across. Easy for the Lady Buffaloes. A big hit from the outside comes from Stanford Briley, 8-4.
1: Yeah, Lano struggled a little bit with our serve receive. You know, those serve receives, you got to get those where your setter can make a good set. And that time we really struggled.
0: And the serve back across, picked up that time for Lano on the receive. And Sophia Passmore tries one from her flat foot, gets it across, but not over the very, very high hands of Atkinson McKenzie.
1: And Coach Head's going to call a timeout, try to shift the momentum.
0: Yeah, now is as good a time to do it as any. Lano trails 9-4. We'll be back with the rest of set three in just a moment.
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8: Now your Hill Country weather. I'm meteorologist Scott Cook. A 20% chance of scattered showers and thunderstorms overnight. Cloud cover will be increasing with lows down to 72 degrees and winds out of the southeast. A 40% chance of showers and thunderstorms for our Wednesday afternoon. We'll have partly sunny skies, highs up to 94 degrees. Our rain chances increase to 70% Wednesday night. Thunderstorms becoming more likely with mostly cloudy skies, lows down to 71 degrees. and 100% chance of showers and thunderstorms for our Thursday, heavy rainfall times, and highs up to 87 degrees.
0: Nice set to Addie Preem. She puts it over, but it's saved by Florence. Back and forth now. Carly Bartlett just puts it in a spot. Instead of putting up a set, she just dinks it over. Yep. Nice place.
1: It's like we said earlier, sometimes those setters will act like they're going to set it, and then they'll flip it behind them into the hole, and that's what Carly did right there for a point for Lano.
0: Okay, Lano trails 9-5. We're in set three. And Addie Preem's about to serve it. She does. Picked up by Florence, a big hit, and he tries to get it back up, but the other Lano girls couldn't help her out. 10-3, Florence. 10-5, pardon me, Florence.
1: That was a good hammer by Montandon Bailey. She's only a sophomore, and just put the kill on it against Lano.
0: Jump serve into the net.
1: But she followed it up with the service error, so
0: yeah. Right.
1: That'll drive a coach crazy.
0: Well, especially when you follow up after a big hit like that. Got the chance. And I think big hits like that gain momentum a lot because it's that authority that's on that big hit. Here we go. So by Lano, up by Florence. They hit it over in two. Carly's got a chance to set it up here, and she does. And it is a block, but out of bounds. Harper does a nice job. Harper Morgan getting that hit.
1: Yeah, Harper's just playing really, really good for a freshman. She hadn't gotten as much playing time this year, but she's really doing good in this game, so really proud of her.
0: Lano trails by three, and beautiful serve, drops front. But Florence does pick it up, and they try valiantly to put that one, to keep that one alive, but they can't. J.C. Smith with an outstanding serve that time.
1: Yeah, that's what we need, get on a roll right here.
0: When you can drop it in front of the line like that, Jeff, you know, that's pretty nice. Here we go. J.C. Smith, Lano within two to tie it up here. Here's her serve. Received by Florence, and up and down with a big hit is
1: Gola.
0: Sperling. Was that Sperling?
1: It's Gola.
0: Ah, Gola. Okay. On the hit. Florence 11, Lano 8.
1: Yeah, she's had some really nice match so far, Gola has.
0: And the serve. Hit back by Lano in one hit. Now it's back up. Lano should have a chance to set it up. Carly down, hits it across. Still no good. Picked up by Florence. But then
1: Harper Morgan again.
0: Yeah, just Harper Morgan. She just knew where to put it. And she put it just out of reach.
1: Well, it's one of those where everybody's kind of up around the net. She found that hole in the back corner and just flicked it out there. Great job by her and good court awareness.
0: Lano closing to within two. And the serve. Received by Florence and thrown across the net by the center. They didn't call it. Here comes the hit from Harper again. Picked up by Florence. Block at the net, but saved by Lano. Here comes the hit. Picked up by Florence. They still have it in play. They just got to get it over. They do. This time it's one, two for Carly. And then across the middle was Renner Lilly.
1: Renner Lilly
0: just moving across and just dinking it to the gap where nobody was.
1: Yep, great court awareness by Renner. Just found the hole. That's sometimes all you got to do.
0: Lano to within one, 11-10 here. Serve is received. Hit across by Florence. Lano picks it up. Here's the set. Here comes the drop. No, it's picked up by Lano. Nice save that time by Marin Gallucci. Oh, too many hits, I think. No, they're going to say it's still only three by Florence. Still alive here. Here comes the set. And the dink picked up by the Lady Buffaloes. The set. And it's out of bounds on the hit back across. So, boy, nice volley for the Jackets. They now tie it up. The 11-11 timeout on the court to try to change the momentum. We're going to try to come back and restart this thing. 11-11. We're in set three. Back in a moment.
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0: Don't go anywhere, folks. It's tied 11-11. We're in set three. Lano trails 2-0. But, Jeff, you called it out. You know, Lano can get on the run here. And they're in no ways are they out of this. But they sure need to, obviously they need to get this one. Yeah. Lano fighting back to be even again at 11.
1: Well, we just hadn't had them have to press yet. And it was good to see them have to call the timeout there for us getting some momentum. So hopefully we can keep it up.
0: And here comes the serve. Lano, a service ace. Nice job. Hadley Harris on the service ace. Much needed. Lano now leads by one here in set three. Here comes the Harris serve. Picked up by Florence. Knocked down with authority. Oh, it's still alive. Sorry, Lano picked it up. I thought it was done. And Florence tries to get it back over. Can't do it. Lano goes to 13.
1: Well, that's a scrappy defense. I think it was Hadley Harris that made that dig. Everybody thought it was a kill, and Lano still had the ball.
0: I gave up on it. I thought, well, that one's down. But Hadley didn't think so. And here's her serve. Nice spot for it. Just drops over the net. And the set. And Hadley picks it up in the back row. Set now to back across the line. Who was that?
1: That hit the antenna, so that's our point.
0: Well, but Gullison's the one that knocked that over, correct? Back over?
1: I think it was Gullison, but it hit the antenna, so it's Lano's point.
0: Okay, got it. Okay. Here we go. Lano serve up 14-11 here. And it is out of control now, I think. They're saying it's out of bounds, right?
1: Yeah, we probably should have let that one go. It was going out of bounds, and we tried to hit it.
0: And
1: didn't do anything with it.
0: Side out for Florence. 14-12 now, Lano. Trying to stay alive in this one. And nice dig from the back row to keep that one alive. Hit cross court, out of bounds. Florence 13 now, Lano 14.
1: Yeah, Claire Collison, she had the right idea there. She just hit a little too hard across the court, and then the ball was out, and Florence got the point.
0: All right. Here comes the serve, dropped right over the net. You can't do much with that one sometimes.
1: I just barely skimmed the net, found that hole, and Ziva Isbell tried to get to it, just wasn't able to.
0: Tied up 14-14 here as Florence is making a move. Picked up by Lano. Here comes the set and the knockdown. No, it's picked up by the Buffaloes. Set to the middle. Back to runner Lily, I believe that was on that hit. And puts it down for the Jackets. They now lead 15-14.
1: Well, the first time wasn't the charm, second one was. Renner had a great kill chance the first time they dug it, and she didn't miss on the second one. So good job by Renner.
0: And who's serving against?
1: Camry Kendrick.
0: Camry Kendrick into the net, unfortunately. 15-15 here. Service goes to Florence. And here's the serve. Nice reception by the Jackets. And Addie just has to get it over to keep it alive. 1-2. Actually, on the second hit, they put it over. Lano picks it up. Here comes the set. Addie Preen. Nice dig by Florence. They're still alive. They get it back over. Now it's up. There's one. Carly Bartley back to Addie Preen, and she puts it down. Not quite. Oh, I thought that was more than three hits. It's not. Here we go. Set down to Addie again, and they're going to let them have 27 hits on it, I guess.
1: there's the fourth hit. Well, that was Addie Preen. I mean, she tried to kill it. They dug it. She tried to kill it. They dug it. Finally, she got the kill, though. So Addie
0: third won time's
1: out
0: the charm,
1: end.
0: I guess. So, okay, Lano 16. To 15. And here's the set. And the knockdown dug nicely by the Lady Jackets. They got a chance to get it over, and they do. Here it goes. 1-2. Now 3-4 Florence. And blocked by the Lady Jackets. That was too many hits, I guess. It came back across the net.
1: I think one of them may have hit it into or went into the net.
0: Oh, okay. Either way, it's Lano side out. And boy, quickly served. There's 1-2, and now 3-4 Florence. Tried to dig it, saved by Lano. They're going to say Sophia was in the net. Caught it, I think, with her shoulder a little bit, Jeff. 17-16, yeah. Lano leads. And the serve. Picked up by Lano. Bartlett to Sophia. They call that a lift?
1: I really don't know.
0: There was a mass of bodies. I couldn't see what was happening. It doesn't matter. It is Florence's point. 17-17 now. Lando's got to get momentum back. Here we go. And up for Lando. They just got to get it back across to save it, and they do. Now Florence, here comes hit three. Slight block at the net. Set back to Addie Preem, but she puts it down in a spot where nobody thought the ball was going to go. 18-17, Lano.
1: Yeah, good set by Carly, and Addie did what Addie does and laid it down. So great job. Lano's up by one. We need to stay in the momentum, though.
0: Yep. Yeah, got to have this one. Down two sets. And here's the serve. Just over the net. Nice job. And back and forth, but now set up and down. Nicely put.
1: That's my girl, Harper Morgan, right there, hammering it home. I'm telling you, she is playing outstanding, and filling in for Haley Lucas.
0: I was going to say, playing up probably in the absence of Haley.
1: She's really playing well.
0: Here we go. McCarty Barton serve is across. Return. Now here comes a set.
1: Oh, that has to be a lift.
0: They didn't call that a lift. It should have been for Florence. Nevertheless, they did not. And hit on the outside by Addie is off the fingertips of the Buffaloes. Lano 20, Florence 17 now. Lano's got to have the next five.
1: And they're going to call a timeout.
0: Yeah, I would have too if I was their coach. Lano leads 20-17. We're in set three, and this is a must-win set for the Lady Jackets. We'll be back in 30 seconds.
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0: Okay, here we are. Lano up 20-17. We're in set three. Lano drops set one and set two to Florence. So Lano needs to get to 25 before the Lady Buffaloes do. And Lano will be serving Carly Bartlett with the honors for the Lady Jackets. She's pretty much their ace.
1: She does such a great job serving. Let's hope that she can get us to rattle off two or three points here and really get us home.
0: And here's the serve. Just drops over the net. Nice job. Picked up by Florence, and they set to the middle, knocked down. Lionel got hands up in the air, but they weren't unable to block it. So it's 20-18 now. Side out to Florence.
1: There, Florence is scrappy. Every time we kind of get some momentum, yeah, it seems like we're going to, you know, get away from them. They fight back and keep the game close.
0: And here comes the serve. Picked up by Lano. Nice reception. Carly Bartlett across to Addie. And, oh, still alive by the Jackets. I thought it was going to fall. Nice job of saving that one from the back row. Here comes the set. And the kill's in the net. So goes back to Lano, 21-18 now. And yeah, Addie Preem will do the service on this.
1: Good job by Sophia Passmore. She got up in the block, and whether it went off of her or the net, it was she was the reason. So great job by Sophia.
0: Here's the serve. Picked up. 1-2, now 3 for Florence. Nice dig out there by JC. Picked up Sophia, and then she picks it back across court. The Harper can't put it down. Back and forth now. Lano 1-2 and now 3 for Harper. And she puts it down. Nice kill from Harper Morgan.
1: Yeah, this is her coming out party.
0: I think you're right.
1: She's playing phenomenal. And they needed her too. We needed that, you know, somebody to come in with Haley going down, and she's just playing fantastic.
0: Lano 22, Florence 18. That is a supreme serve. Received by Florence. They barely get it over. Now set back across to Harper. Florence saves it. Block at the net. Florence able to pick that back up again. Here comes a set back across to Harper. Nice job. She was off balance, but she got it back across the net inside.
1: Well, they hit the antenna. It hit the antenna, so it's going to be Florence's
0: point. I thought it was inside the antenna. So 22-19 now. For the Bulldogs, for the Buffaloes. Nice dig in the back row to try to keep that one alive by Addie Preem, but couldn't quite save it. It went out, it caromed off the wrong direction. Florence up to 20 now. Delano's 22, and here comes the serve. Up by JC, set up and the hit by Harper.
1: She hits
0: it twice, she can't do that. So wasn't a lot of authority, but it got across where it needed to.
1: We need to do what I used to tell my Stinger boys playing baseball. We need to do the old sensei John Kreese and sweep the leg right now.
0: There you go.
1: Let's go ahead and finish this
0: finish
1: off.
0: Finish it off, no doubt. Here we go. Casey Smith serve was picked up by Florence and put down also by Florence. Big hit on the outside, and that's Madeline Golan.
1: Yeah, she's really played well for Florence. Had several really nice kills for them.
0: 23-21, Lano leads, and the serve, dug by Jason, I wasn't Jason, but here we go, hit by Renner, back across, and then knocked down, maybe, nope, Lano picks it back up, hits it back across to Harper, bat set now for Florence, and they found the gap. Harper was at the net, she dug at that one after her hit. I couldn't quite pull it up. Florence to within one, 23-22.
1: Dola with another kill. She just dinked it over. Great job by her.
0: Serve. Picked up on the back row. That's Gallucci. And this time, Lano puts it over. I didn't see who knocked it over, but it caroms off out of bounds. Lano 24, Florence 22. Set point now for the Lady Jackets. Here comes the serve. Picked up on the lift. They didn't call it. And here comes the set from Carly. And it knocked down. No, it looks like Florence kept it. They've got it alive. Back row set up. Now here comes the set across to Harper. Dinks it. No good. Florence picks it up. Here comes the set. Actually, a push across the net. Carly Bartlett sets it to Renner from the back row. And still alive. Here comes Florence. They get it back across. Now they're trying to save it, looking to set it. Now they just got to pull it back over, gives Lano an opportunity. Here comes the set. Across the middle. Blocked. In the middle. Ouch. That was tough.
1: Well, that was back and forth, back and forth. And we had a great set and kill chance right there for Renner. And number seven, Bazelle Gentry. Did a great job of making the block for Florence.
0: 24-23, Lano clinging to a one-point lead. Service goes to the Lady Buffaloes. And that's Ailey about to serve. And here we go. Picked up by Gallucci. Now the set actually in the net, but saved by Florence. Lano just gets it back over. Here comes a set across the middle. That's going to be down. Yeah, they're going to call that inbounds. The official did not show it again, did not show the flag. It looked inbounds from here, no question on my side.
1: I've never seen an official that won't make the call.
0: I know. It's like afraid to.
1: I don't understand.
0: All right, 24-24, timeout on the court. We'll take it as well. We'll be back in 30 seconds.
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13: 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Miller's.com.
0: tied up 24-24. Sorry about that. And we're in set number three. And the deciding set, if it goes to Florence, as Lionel trails by two sets. And Florence will have the serve, and that will be serving will be Ramirez Ailey. And here we go. Dug up by Gallucci, set up by Lano, back across, barely getting it over. Here comes a set, cross court, blocked at the net, nice job. And that one was lifted or thrown down. You're supposed to hit the ball, folks. I'm sorry. I thought
1: well, that was like a lift to me.
0: Yeah, it did to me too, but they didn't call it. Set point now. Match point, yeah, for the Lady Buffaloes. 25-24. And it's great effort by Gallucci to dig it, but she could not save it. It goes out of bounds. Lano drops the match. 3-0.
1: Well, it's, you know, it's unfortunate. I know that's not what we wanted. Hats off to Florence. They played well. Each set was extremely close. I mean, it could have gone either way, and Florence just made the plays in crunch time that we didn't. And yep. So just tough break for Lano. It's a learning experience, as I've mentioned. Lots of freshmen and sophomores, and you know, you hate to be learning on these district games. Yep. Like that, but that's just the hand we're dealt this year.
0: Well, and listen, I think you called it out, but I think we saw some growing up. You know, Haley Lucas went down in the first set, and we saw some players step up, younger players specifically. Harper Morgan pops into my brain first as somebody who's really stepped up their level of play this evening.
1: She played fantastic. So proud of Harper. I've coached her in softball from the time she was little tiny tot, and she's a phenomenal athlete and just did a great job tonight. And we got a lot to build on, and you know, they can't hang their head. We got another district game coming up on Friday against Comfort.
0: That's right.
1: Won't get any easier, and it's there in Comfort. So just got to go back to work. Well, just things up, go back to work.
0: Yeah, and listen, talking to Coach Head last week, and I'll spend some time with her tomorrow, and we'll pick this apart a little bit. But missing Haley has got to be a big part of it, right? What else, if you're Coach Head, what else do you kind of focus on now going into next week?
1: Well, I mean, you've got to just, like I said, you know, go clean up the things we made mistakes on. I mean, the team was right there. We just got to get that killer instinct. When we get a team down and you've got a chance to win it, you got to put them away. And so it's just one of those where we weren't able to do it. And, you know, I know that Coach Head will get them back to work and try to fix things. And we're going to be better in the long run. We just got to go through some growing pains right now. But we're going to get there. I'll promise you.
0: Yeah, you're right. And look, yeah, okay, we dropped three straight. But it wasn't like, I mean, they were all, you know, extra points, right? It was, I guess the first one was 25-23. But then it was, what, 28-26? And then this wound up, was this right up? I guess it was 25-23. But still, yeah. Up against the wire every time. Both teams battled it. Neither one gave up.
1: Very evenly matched teams.
0: Yeah, no doubt. And I think that's something that we're going to be broadcasting. We won't be broadcasting Friday night. That's going to be, of course, we're going to football then. But we'll make sure and try to get you updates during the football game as we can. Jeff, you'll probably be there instead of at football, so maybe you can shoot us some scores along the way.
1: I'll text you. We'll text you from Comfort. And then the next week against Wall, like in football, I get to call that game.
0: There you go. Yeah, I'm looking forward to that one, and I'm sure you are as well. So, listen, we didn't get on with much of a pregame show, and a tradition I want to start, just like we do with the boys, is I want to spotlight a volleyball player each week, and I had a chance to visit with Coach Claire Head, and we're going to run that. Jeff, any final thoughts? Because I'm going to run that, then I'll come back and do a final close. But any other thoughts before I run my interview Coach Claire Head's choice for Spotlight Player of the Week?
1: No, like I said, the girls just need to go back to work. We're a young team, and Coach Head's a really good coach, and we're going to get there. They just going to go through a few growing pains, and we learn from our mistakes and get ready for this game on Friday against Comfort.
0: And I'm going to say this one more thing. I'm going to put in a bit of a plug. I mean, Lano gets good crowds out, I think, but I think the crowd had a lot to do with this one. I think the energy that was here for the home team was somewhat of an advantage. And I'm encouraging all of them. Look, I love that you're listening to this, but go to the game. Right. Yeah, we need bodies. We need energy. We need excitement.
1: Absolutely.
0: And help encourage these girls because, look, they're doing great, and they need all the encouragement they can get. So I'm going to put a plug in for any home game there in Lano, and even any road game. It's not that far. Hey, let's start getting the crowds out. Let's get the excitement building. As wow. And the lady Buffaloes just came up behind us and scared me. Listen, we're gonna go to talk about the senior spotlight player of the day. Jeff, before we do, listen, thank you so much. I really enjoy. We're going to be working a lot together over time. So
1: I enjoyed it, and I look forward to calling the football game against Wall with you here in a couple of weeks.
0: That's going to be good. That's going to be good. So thanks to Jeff Kirkendall. Then we're going to hear from Coach Claire Head, and then I'll come back with just one more final thought as we close. So let's listen to Coach Head talk about her senior spotlight player of the week.
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17: It is senior Addison Pray. Addie has been on varsity for 4 years. I've actually had the pleasure of coaching her for 5 years because my first year here, I had stepped down from where I was before in Littlefield, and I was just eighth grade volleyball coach, and I got lucky. And Addie was one of those eighth graders. And getting to spend that much time with her, just amazing kid, on and off the court. She's very goal-driven, and she doesn't know how to give less than 110%. So that makes her just that more special. She is her toughest critic. And that has been something that I feel like Addie has battled. It's kind of been her nemesis, but I also feel like that it's also made her who she is today.
16: It, you know, and that could be such a great motivator, but at the same time,
17: for sure,
16: it can become a barrier as well.
17: It really can, and especially one that carries as much weight as Addie has. She started playing all the way around her sophomore year. So we brought her up, of course, district her freshman year, and she just was an outside hitter for us. And then her sophomore year, she played all the way around junior year. And this year, we've been back and forth with playing her all the way around because just playing five sets all the way around and you're 5'4", that's a lot. And she gets more sets than anybody on the team because of her ability to finish. And so.
16: Well, she plays a lot bigger than 5'4". I can say that.
17: You would never think, yes.
16: Yeah.
17: Her vertical takes care of the height differentials either.
16: There you go. There you go. But, you know, we know more now. Thank you for how she is on the court. But I also know a little bit about her off the court. She's a fantastic young lady.
17: Oh, yeah. Just exceptional. She's great in the classroom. She's one of those that she comes from a great family. She's around good people all the time. And everybody, I feel like, has loved watching Addie grow.
16: And having somebody like that in a leadership role with your team, what does that mean for your team?
17: So much, so much. And, you know, truly, Addie has played her first few years of high school, I feel like, by leading by example. She's not one that's real vocal. And truly until this year, she's kind of had to step out of her comfort zone a little bit because it's something that she was just really focused on doing all the things right, which made everybody around her better. But this year we had to have somebody step up and fill a vocal role, and she's really worked on filling that.
16: you know, there's something about being quietly good, but then there's something about sharing the goodness that you have getting out of the quiet zone. So, any other comments you want to make about Ms. Breen?
17: I do want to talk a little bit about Addie's stats, just because she is so goal-driven.
18: Please.
17: And that's one thing

0: that's for that she's 100% from the service line, and we haven't been using her to serve because it was just giving her a chance to come off the floor and get a breather. She does lead our record for receptions. She's over 1,000 on those in her high school career. She has gone over the 500 kill mark in her career. So just outstanding. She's one of those that's everywhere on the floor, and it's proven in the stats. So.
1: Well, and it's so good for us to hear about students like Addie. It's funny. I just finished visiting with Coach Green, and he was spotlighting a senior who's not necessarily big in stature, but big on the court and in life. And I think the same thing can be said for Addie. Oh, she plays big on the court. She also plays big in life.
0: Yes, absolutely.
1: So, Coach, thanks so much for the comments.
2: Yeah,
1: ladies and gentlemen, Addison Bream, also known as Addie, is your Spotlight Player of the Week for the Lander Lady Jackets. We'll be back with more in just a moment.
3: And you heard from Coach Clearhead, the Addie Bream, your senior Spotlight Player of the Week, and she had a really nice contest. I don't have her actual stats for tonight. We'll have some of those in our weekly wrap-up show. We'll see if we can get you the stats on that. But unfortunately, despite the great efforts of Addie and the Lady Jackets, they dropped 3-0 against Florence. Every one of them close, folks. Every one of them a deep, dark battle. So Lano has got some, but I think they can get it pulled off. There's still a lot of district play left, and Lady Jackets are going to pick that up again on Friday night against Comfort. So I know we're going to be on the air Friday night with football, but if you can, I'll try to get you updates. Jeff has promised you to get updates during the football game, but if you can go see that one, if you're not going to come to Brady, then please pay attention to the ladies. Volleyball, get out, make some noise. I think that made a difference here in this one for Florence, and we'd love to see that happen for the Lady Jackets. So once again, Lando drops this one, and they now are 0-2 in district as Lano drops this one 3-0. So on behalf of Jeff Kirkendall, this is Lance Center reminding you that we are Stinger FM, and so are you. So long, everybody.
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11: Now your Hill Country weather. I'm meteorologist Scott Cook. A 20% chance of scattered showers and thunderstorms overnight. Cloud cover will be increasing with lows down to 72 degrees and winds out of the southeast. A 40% chance of showers and thunderstorms for our Wednesday afternoon. We'll have partly sunny skies, highs up to 94 degrees. Our rain chances increase to 70% Wednesday night. Thunderstorms becoming more likely with mostly cloudy skies, lows down to 71 degrees. And a 100% chance of showers and thunderstorms for our Thursday. Heavy rainfall times and highs up to 87 degrees.
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that would run forever. 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
3: Now your Hill Country weather. I'm meteorologist Scott Cook. A 20% chance of scattered showers and thunderstorms overnight. Cloud cover will be increasing with lows down to 72 degrees and winds out of the southeast. A 40% chance of showers and thunderstorms for our Wednesday afternoon. We'll have partly sunny skies, highs up to 94 degrees. Our rain chances increase to 70% Wednesday night. Thunderstorms becoming more likely with mostly cloudy skies, lows down to 71 degrees. And 100% chance of showers and thunderstorms for our Thursday. Heavy rainfall at times, and highs up to

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7: Now your Hill Country weather. I'm meteorologist Scott Cook. A 20% chance of scattered showers and thunderstorms overnight. Cloud cover will be increasing with lows down to 72 degrees and winds out of the southeast. A 40% chance of showers and thunderstorms for our Wednesday afternoon. We'll have partly sunny skies, highs up to 94 degrees. Our rain chances increase to 70% Wednesday night. Thunderstorms becoming more likely with mostly cloudy skies, lows down to 71 degrees. And 100% chance of showers and thunderstorms for our Thursday. Heavy rainfall at times and highs up to 87 degrees.
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3: Now your Hill Country weather. I'm meteorologist Scott Cook. A 20% chance of scattered showers and thunderstorms overnight. Cloud cover will be increasing with lows down to 72 degrees and winds out of the southeast. A 40% chance of showers and thunderstorms for our Wednesday afternoon. We'll have partly sunny skies, highs up to 94 degrees. Our rain chances increase to 70% Wednesday night. Thunderstorms becoming more likely with mostly cloudy skies, lows down to 71 degrees. And 100% chance of showers and thunderstorms for our Thursday, heavy rainfall at times, and highs up to 87 degrees.
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And he wonders if that sparrow ever found a proper tree as he stares at the lot where the Dollar General used to be.

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3: Now your Hill Country weather. I'm meteorologist Scott Cook. A 20% chance of scattered showers and thunderstorms overnight. Cloud cover will be increasing with lows down to 72 degrees and winds out of the southeast. A 40% chance of showers and thunderstorms for our Wednesday afternoon. We'll have partly sunny skies, highs up to 94 degrees. Our rain chances increase to 70% Wednesday night. Thunderstorms becoming more likely with mostly cloudy skies, lows down to 71 degrees. And 100% chance of showers and thunderstorms for our Thursday. Heavy rainfall at times, and highs up to 87 degrees.
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1: Now your Hill Country weather. I'm meteorologist Scott Cook. A 20% chance of scattered showers and thunderstorms overnight. Cloud cover will be increasing with lows down to 72 degrees and winds out of the southeast. A 40% chance of showers and thunderstorms for our Wednesday afternoon. We'll have partly sunny skies, highs up to 94 degrees. Our rain chances increase to 70% Wednesday night. Thunderstorms becoming more likely with mostly cloudy skies, lows down to 71 degrees. And 100% chance of showers and thunderstorms for our Thursday. Heavy rainfall at times and highs up to 87 degrees.
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2: Now your Hill Country weather. I'm meteorologist Scott Cook. A 20% chance of scattered showers and thunderstorms overnight. Cloud cover will be increasing with lows down to 72 degrees and winds out of the southeast. A 40% chance of showers and thunderstorms for our Wednesday afternoon. We'll have partly sunny skies, highs up to 94 degrees. Our rain chances increase to 70% Wednesday night. Thunderstorms becoming more likely with mostly cloudy skies, lows down to 71 degrees. And 100% chance of showers and thunderstorms for our Thursday, heavy rainfall times, and highs up to 87 degrees.
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And I guess I got a thing, 'cause I just won't

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alone. Every now and then I'll catch a glimpse of you looking at your phone, hoping he'll call you back. 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
3: Now your Hill Country weather. I'm meteorologist Scott Cook. A 20% chance of scattered showers and thunderstorms overnight. Cloud cover will be increasing with lows down to 72 degrees and winds out of the southeast. A 40% chance of showers and thunderstorms for our Wednesday afternoon. We'll have partly sunny skies, highs up to 94 degrees. Our rain chances increase to 70% Wednesday night. Thunderstorms becoming more likely with mostly cloudy skies, lows down to 71 degrees. And 100% chance of showers and thunderstorms for our Thursday. Heavy rainfall at times and highs up to 87 degrees.
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6: A flood watch is in effect through Friday. Rainfall amounts in excess of 5 inches possible. Good morning. Now your Hill Country weather. I'm staff meteorologist James Coppington. Partly cloudy, becoming breezy with the afternoon thunderstorms for our Wednesday. The high will lower 90s. Southeast winds gusting to 30 miles per hour. Showers, thunderstorms tonight. Cloudy, breezy, falling into the mid-70s. Southeast winds 15 to 25. Cloudy with showers, thunderstorms Thursday. The high in the upper 80s. Overcast, cooler with showers throughout our Friday. Highs in the upper 70s.
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1: 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Hello, everyone. I'm veterinarian Dr. Bob Judd with Texas Vet News on the Texas Farm Bureau Radio Network. Dr. Clay Burson indicates in the Cattleman publication that the earlier a cow calves, the more the calf will weigh at weaning, which means an average of $150 extra per calving period. Trace mineral nutrition plays a role in reproductive success, and it is not uncommon in cows for the fetus to undergo early embryonic death and the pregnancy to be lost. With trace mineral supplementation, research indicates that embryo retention improved by up to 18% in early gestation, and there was an increase in first service conception rates. Trace minerals play a critical role at the cellular level, supporting enzyme activity, protein synthesis, and tissue development. When trace minerals are effectively absorbed, cellular functions translate into measurable reproductive outcomes. Dr. Burson indicates that if we feed a great quality trace mineral source and get it to the cell where it is needed, reproductive outcomes improve, with more cows pregnant and healthier cattle. However, not all trace minerals are the same as far as digestion is concerned, as the form of the mineral, stability, and interactions with other diet ingredients determines how much of the mineral is utilized. There are some elements in the diet or environment that can limit trace mineral absorption, and the baseline requirements for trace minerals were established decades ago to prevent deficiencies, not to optimize reproductive performance. Beef cows are not the same as they were decades ago, as they consume more feed and produce more milk. Talk with your veterinarian or Texas A&M AgriLife beef specialist for more information on trace mineral supplementation to maintain pregnancies and improve herd productivity. That's today's Texas Vet News. Thank you for listening. I'm Dr. Bob Judd on the Texas Farm Bureau Radio Network.
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6: This is Texas Ag Today, the number one source for the latest news in Texas agriculture. The largest and most experienced farm news team in the Lone Star State covers it all. From the piney woods of East Texas to the rocky ranges of the Trans-Pecos, and from the Panhandle down to the Rio Grande Valley. 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
7: With the big rains we have had around the Texas High Plains in recent weeks, a notable long stretch of misery has come to an end for Amarillo. I'm James Hunt, and we'll talk about that on Texas Ag Today.
8: We continue today with management tips for absentee rural landowners in Texas, which include easy maintenance, technology, and secure fencing. I'm Tom Nicoletti, and I'll have more details in my report on Texas Ag Today.
9: The FTC has reached an agreement it says will lead to lower pesticide prices. I'm Jessica Dolmel, and that story's coming up on Texas Ag Today.
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10: Hello, Texas. Why don't you jump on in with me and buckle up? We're going to take a ride around the Lone Star State as we cover the most important industry in this greatest state in the nation, Texas agriculture. Be sure to hold on tight because it all starts right now. Governor Greg Abbott issued a statewide disaster proclamation Monday to allow the expanded use of dyed diesel on Texas roads. The governor says Texas agriculture and freight run on diesel, and both of those industries are at risk due to record high prices. The proclamation allows farmers and truckers to use red diesel on Texas roads to cut costs. The proclamation also raises the allowable weight for fuel, agricultural, and timber loads, allowing those loads to weigh up to 95,000 pounds. It also suspends Texas low-emission diesel rules to the extent the EPA authorizes. The governor also requested that the EPA waive federal ultra-low sulfur diesel requirements. Texas dairies produced more than 1.5 billion pounds of milk last month.
9: According to the U.S. Department of Agriculture, Texas milk production rose 5.1%, or 78 million pounds, from August of last year and ended up at 1.6 billion pounds this August. There were 729,000 milk cows on Texas dairies last month, up 29,000 head from August of last year. Those cows averaged 2,210 pounds of milk, up 20 pounds from last year. It is 161 pounds higher than the national average. U.S. milk production was nearly 20 billion pounds in August, up 1.7%. For the Texas Farm Bureau Radio Network, I'm Jessica Domel.
10: Ice is having a chilling effect on the meatpacking industry. Southwest Kansas meatpackers had to cut back on production last week due to a lack of workers. ICE agents were seen in the area around major meatpacking hubs like Dodge City, Liberal, and Garden City. Ben Weinheimer with the Texas Cattle Feeders Association says the ICE presence scared the legal workers, causing them to stay home.
11: That's a good way to summarize it, is it's scaring the legal workforce from making a decision to show up for their shift, and due to their absence, without the line being fully populated with the people, you know, thousands of people that it takes to run these large plants, the packing plant companies are having to make a choice to simply not run because of the lack of workers that are on site.
10: The Department of Homeland Security says ICE was not conducting internal raids on those plants, but rather targeting specific individuals in those communities with outstanding deportation orders. There have been some big rains across the Texas High Plains. James Hunt reports from Amarillo.
7: One glaring example of how bad our drought has been is this: 11 consecutive months of below normal precipitation for Amarillo. Now that streak is over. Based on National Weather Service averages, Amarillo's normal precipitation for September is 1.69 inches. But for September 2026, Amarillo's official total for the month began this week at well over 4 inches. So very good news there. And of course, many, many other locations around the Texas High Plains got some big rains recently. In all likelihood, it's caused a hitch in farmers' field work, but I'm sure they're happy to finally get some moisture. And hopefully it's a sign that those recent forecasts suggesting the potential for above normal precipitation for our region in the next few months will be fulfilled. I asked Joanne Kulin of the National Weather Service how long we might expect El Nino to last.
12: So the probabilities to remain into a strong or very strong El Nino are pretty high through the winter, especially those peak winter months, and then they start to diminish kind of late winter, early spring. So the current forecast from the Climate Prediction Center has us transitioning, actually, believe it or not, back to more of a neutral phase by April, May, June. So it's not going to stick around for very long, but we do have something along the lines of about a 70-75% chance of maybe an historic El Nino. So we are looking really high chances of something being pretty strong heading into the winter months.
7: That's Joanne Kulin with the National Weather Service's Amarillo office. I'm James Hunt on the Texas Farm Bureau Radio Network.
10: A big chunk of Texas rural property is owned by absentee landowners. Tom Nicoletti has more.
8: Today, Tyler Jacobs joins us once again from Hall & Hall Land Company to continue talking about management tips for absentee rural Texas landowners. And there are a lot of them. About one-third of all absentee land is owned by absentee owners. We're going to touch upon maintenance requirements, Tyler.
13: The main thing I would say for maintenance requirements for absentee owners is when you design your improvements on a place that you're going to own to absentee, that the easier the maintenance is, the more you'll enjoy the property. Driving up to a high maintenance property that you really bought to enjoy, it'll steal the joy over time. So when you lay your stuff out, lay it out to be easy maintenance.
8: And then we'll look at how technology plays a role for absentee rural landowners.
13: The technology just keeps getting better and better. You've got security cameras, game cameras, all sorts of internet options now that you can connect these to, the remote monitors. You've even got a remote water trough monitors now that you can buy. You can tend to your property from a distance with technology to some degree now.
8: Finally, there's fencing that people need to consider.
13: For an absentee landowner, if you're managing any kind of livestock or game, your perimeter fencing and that access and security needs to be your number one investment. You just cannot have good animal stewardship and be several hours away without good fences.
8: This applies to absentee owners in any region of Texas, right?
13: Oh, absolutely. And I've always told people that once you get beyond about 3 or 4 hours, you really need to think about how you're going to use a property that's beyond that far.
8: That is Tyler Jacobs. He is with Hall & Hall Land Company. I'm Tom Nicoletti for the Texas Farm Bureau Radio Network.
10: The Federal Trade Commission has reached an agreement that may lower prices for crop protection products. Jessica Domel has the story.
9: The Federal Trade Commission and attorneys general of several states, including Texas, have reached a settlement agreement they say will lead to lower pesticide prices for U.S. farmers. The settlement ends a lawsuit brought by the FTC and states in 2022 that alleges pesticide company Corteva implemented a loyalty program that paid distributors to block competitors from selling cheaper generic products to farmers. According to the FTC, that allowed Corteva to maintain elevated prices on essential crop protection products. Under the terms of the settlement, Corteva will reportedly dismantle its existing pesticides loyalty program and pay the state plaintiffs $35 million to resolve their claims. Texas and 11 other states were listed as plaintiffs in the suit alongside FTC. David Shaw, deputy director of the FTC's Bureau of Competition, said the settlement will give farmers better pesticide options at lower prices, enabling farmers to continue to put food on Americans' tables. As part of the settlement, for 10 years, Corteva is prohibited from implementing loyalty programs that condition payments to a distributor customer on the customer purchasing a greater than 50% share of its requirements of a given pesticide active ingredient from Corteva. The company is also reportedly prohibited from implementing shared-based and volume-based programs with benefits for buying more than half of their products from Corteva. The stipulated order applies to all of Corteva's post-patent active ingredients. The FTC notes the settlement only resolves claims against Corteva. Similar complaints have been made against Syngenta and its loyalty program. That litigation is reportedly still ongoing. For the Texas Farm Bureau Radio Network, I'm Jessica Domel.
10: Coming up next,
14: this is Jim Hearn in San Antonio. Drought conditions continue to expand across the Lone Star State, but some changes, well, may help ease drought conditions. We'll have those stories and more in today's report.
10: And quarter cracks can occur on horses' hooves.
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15: A flood watch is in effect through Friday. Rainfall amounts in excess of 5 inches possible. Good morning. Now your Hill Country weather. I'm staff meteorologist James Coppington. Partly cloudy, becoming breezy with the afternoon thunderstorms for our Wednesday. The high in the lower 90s. Southeast winds gusting to 30 miles per hour. Showers, thunderstorms tonight, cloudy, breezy, falling into the mid-70s. Southeast winds 15 to 25. Cloudy with showers, thunderstorms Thursday, the high in the upper 80s. Overcast, cooler with showers throughout over Friday, highs in the upper 70s.
16: He always wanted to be a rodeo clown, but he had to settle for being a radio clown. Here's Kerry Martin with more Texas Ag Today.
10: Much of Texas is getting some drought relief this week. Jim Hearn has this update from San Antonio.
14: Drought conditions continue for a large area of the state of Texas. Latest drought monitor figures show 87% of the state facing some degree of drought, with a large area of extreme drought in the Rio Grande Valley, and also severe or moderate drought for the Texas Hill Country and in through San Antonio. Now, we do have some changes that may help loosen the impact of the drought on the horizon. The latest figures from Pacific Hurricane Polo, which made landfall over Baja California, well, that has pushed moisture into the desert southwest, bringing them much-needed rain, and is now expected to be picked up by a cool front, and that could help bring additional rain to the state of Texas. Now, as we do this report, they're looking for the guidance material of 2 to 5 inches of rain, possibly over areas of South Texas. Now, the rains will hang around for at least a few days, hopefully into next week. Now, a recent wildfire episode near Rio Grande City in Starr County, that burned 500 plus acres, so the rainfall is sorely needed across all of the South Texas area. Rainfall will help the reservoirs at Amistad and Falcon as well, as they have been showing a recent decline. The New World screwworm, since its initial find in Zavala County, that was back in June, and that was near La Pryor, has now spread to 14 Texas zones and at least 49 confirmed cases. Now, the latest as of September 28th, the State Operations Center here in Texas has 47 of those 49 cases, though, are now inactive. That's great news. Two active cases in Crockett and Presidio County still exist, and hopefully they will get those under control here pretty soon. Now, we have hunting season just around the corner. For hunters, be sure and monitor all livestock and wildlife, because wounds in animals need to be sampled and get those checked as soon as possible. Early detection, of course, is critical for eradication efforts. This is Jim Hearn reporting from San Antonio for Texas Ag Today.
10: Quarter cracks can occur on horses' hooves. Dr. Bob Judd looks at some possible treatments.
1: Previously, I talked about sheared heels in horses in which one side of the heel is higher than the other side on the same foot. This occurs due to stress on the hoof wall and unequal loading, which commonly occurs with shod horses which have rotational deformities of the legs. This added stress leads to a quarter crack, which begins just below the coronet at the top of the hoof, not the ground surface. True quarter cracks start just below the coronary band and migrate up and down the hoof. Cracks that occur at the quarters at the ground surface are due to a different cause. Dr. Steve O'Grady indicates that treating these cases requires removal of the shoes temporarily to allow the hoof capsule to relax and the heel structures to descend. Next, the heel should be trimmed on the same plane as the frog. After this trim, the hoof wall on the sheared side is trimmed slightly to create a space to unload the heels further. Previously, farriers used a bar shoe after the trim, but this decreases movement of the heels. So an aluminum open heel shoe can be used with a spider plate or a thick leather pad. Also, an extension to the side of the shoe opposite the sheared heel can be used to move the center of pressure away from the injured area toward the stronger area. When the shoe is applied, it is fitted tight to the affected side, and the other side of the foot has a shoe extension of around 6 millimeters on the unaffected side. This moves the center of pressure away from the damaged wall and the sheared heel and toward the more stable part of the foot. By leaving a small space between the shoe and the heel on the affected side, the heel will migrate downward into a more normal position. I'm veterinarian Dr. Bob Judd. You are listening to the Texas Farm Bureau Radio Network.
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1: It may end up being too much of a good thing. Good morning, I'm Danny Moffitt on the Texas Farm Bureau Radio Network. The remnants of Hurricane Polo are headed to Texas and expected to bring heavy rainfall and flash flooding for much of our state. It's already raining in Lubbock this morning, and the slow-moving system will be bringing that rain eastward through central Texas and as far south as Houston. The governor has already pre-positioned some 1,900 first responders, along with search and rescue boats and National Guard personnel, ahead of that storm. The big unknown is whether or not the system will move through quickly or stall out. If it does stall, up to 20 inches of rain could potentially fall in some areas. Dive teams have been checking their equipment and their boats. With the ground being so dry, there will also be extra runoff, and that will increase flash flood opportunities. The commissioner of the Texas General Land Office has announced a big find on state-owned land in West Texas of those rare earth minerals. They're used in our phones, our computers, airplanes, almost everything. The commissioner announced that the state has already started mining those minerals in Hudspeth County. That's about 100 miles east of El Paso. Those minerals have been found just a couple of miles north of the Texas-Mexico border. She estimates the state will begin producing mines in about 18 months. She said this will help bust China's monopoly with our own domestic supply. She said it's ensuring our country's independence and at the same time will bring in tens of millions of dollars for public education. She said at one time the state actually was trying to sell that property, just get rid of it, because it didn't have any oil or gas on it. Yesterday, Governor Abbott declared a statewide disaster over soaring diesel prices and the worsening fuel shortages. The disaster will be in effect for 30 days, and it can be extended indefinitely. Part of the declaration expands the use of dyed diesel. It can now be used on regular diesel vehicles. It's normally just reserved for ag use only. They'll also be waiving federal ultra-low sulfur diesel requirements that will help add to the supply. It will also be allowing fuel, crop, and other timber loads to move at higher rates. Talk keeps swirling around Matthew McConaughey and if he plans to one day run for governor. In an interview with Entertainment Tonight, he appeared with his co-star from the Brothers TV show, Woody Harrelson. When asked if he was running, he said, "Not yet." Harrelson said that he really is thinking about running, though. I'm Danny Moffitt on the Texas Farm Bureau Radio Network.
2: 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I'm Russell, radiology tech at Lano Regional Hospital. 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
7: A flood watch is in effect through Friday. Rainfall amounts in excess of 5 inches possible. Good morning. Now your Hill Country weather. I'm staff meteorologist James Coppington. partly cloudy, becoming breezy with afternoon thunderstorms for our Wednesday, the high in the lower 90s, southeast winds gusting to 30 miles per hour. Showers, thunderstorms tonight, cloudy, breezy, falling into the mid-70s, southeast winds 15 to 25. Cloudy with showers, thunderstorms Thursday, the high in the upper 80s. Overcast, cooler with showers throughout over Friday, highs in the upper 70s.
0: More Texas than Willie on Sunday morning. 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

faggots down in Norman, they got a kink of streak. They like to roll their own or send a wrist or 2 weeks. They just assume. I'm sorry about that. I just got to thinking, we're going to have to do this song over again because we might want to sell a CD in Norman, you know. 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Well, they like to roll their own, they're sending wrists.

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5: 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Case 003. Victim reported 2 hours lost to mowing. Suspects, time and effort. Time arrived at 0900. Effort joined at 0930 and refused to leave. Victim sustained mild sunburn, one broken sprinkler head, and ruined a Saturday afternoon. Deputy Allison responded and resolved the scene in 45 minutes. Lawn restored. Victim recovered. Don't be K004. Call A's Lawn Enforcement.
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7: A flood watch is in effect through Friday. Rainfall amounts in excess of 5 inches possible. Good morning. Now your Hill Country weather. I'm staff meteorologist James Coppington. Partly cloudy, becoming breezy with afternoon thunderstorms for our Wednesday. The high in the lower 90s. Southeast winds gusting to 30 miles per hour. Showers, thunderstorms tonight, cloudy, breezy, falling into the mid-70s. Southeast winds 15 to 25. Cloudy with showers, thunderstorms Thursday, the high in the upper 80s. Overcast, cooler with showers throughout over Friday, highs in the upper 70s.
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kids, I don't really know what you guys are going to think of this. 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

0: 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The American Pledge from Mrs. Hackworth's Kinder at Llano Elementary.
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When I'm drinking Everclear, I think I'm king of this whole world. 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Until I wake up and I'm face down in the hall. 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
1: An emporium is a principal center of commerce. At 1892 Emporium, we know that your commerce could use some exclusivity from time to time. Inside, in a place that isn't first seen, you'll find the 1892 Wine Room. It's the place you can chat without noise from the outside. And if you'd like to bring friends and enjoy a tasting of wine, well, that's a good time too. The best of Texas, all under one roof. 1892 Emporium, on the square in downtown Llano.
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0: A flood watch is in effect through Friday. Rainfall amounts in excess of 5 inches possible. Good morning. Now your Hill Country weather. I'm staff meteorologist James Coppington. Partly cloudy, becoming breezy with the afternoon thunderstorms for our Wednesday. The high and low lower 90s. Southeast winds gusting to 30 miles per hour. Showers, thunderstorms tonight. Cloudy, breezy, falling into the mid-70s. Southeast winds 15 to 25. Cloudy with showers, thunderstorms Thursday. The high in the upper 80s. Overcast, cooler with showers throughout our Friday. Highs in the upper 70s.
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0: Robert Errol King doing The Road Goes On Forever live. You got Pappy here live. Good morning. Glad you're with us. We're going to get the show started today with little odds and ends and even a story or two. So grab your coffee cup. I got my drinking glass and this chat. Be back with you shortly.
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South Side of Heaven with Ryan Bingham. You got Pappy G here. This so happens on this date in 1882, Thomas Edison's first hydroelectric plant went online at the Vulcan Street plant in Wisconsin, and the gentleman that thought it up, Mr. H.J. Rogers, come up with this idea while on a fishing trip with a friend of his. That's just one more example that over half the business

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0: 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Pappy G is here. I'm getting set up to get us started into a Pappy G story right after the break, and I think you'll appreciate you stayed and listened to it. 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

0: 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Case 003. Victim reported 2 hours lost to mowing. Suspects, time and effort. Time arrived at 0900. Effort joined at 0930 and refused to leave. Victim sustained mild sunburn, one broken sprinkler head, and ruined a Saturday afternoon. Deputy Allison responded and resolved the scene in 45 minutes. Lawn restored. Victim recovered. Don't be K004. Call A's Lawn Enforcement.
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0: Watson says he's a loose nut behind the wheel. Well, we've seen those people around a time or two. Well, you got Pappy G here. I'm not behind the wheel, but I'm in front of the microphone, if that helps you any. I'm going to go to a story that I heard several years ago. And then since then, I have modified it the Pappy G way. So let's get into it. Once there was this lady that had three sons, and they grew up to be prominent businessmen, and all of them became multimillionaires. Not bad, three out of three. So for mom's 70th birthday, they announced they're going to go large for her birthday presents. Now, like I said, we're looking at multimillionaires here, so obviously it's going to be more than just flowers and candy. So we'll get into what they're decided is a large gift as soon as we get back. Stay with me now.
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0: 17 brought to you by Cross Canadian Ragweed. This story is brought to you by Pappy G. Got these three multimillionaires has declared they're going to go large on mom's birthday present here. Older son, he indicates that he has bought her a brand new house, 4-bedroom, 3.5-bath with a below-ground swimming pool. Middle son says, okay. He said, I have purchased her a Cadillac sedan with every feature that General Motors can put on one. Youngest son looks at him, kind of chuckles, and he said, I bought her a parrot. They look at him strange, and he said, this parrot has been trained and has memorized every scripture in the New Testament Bible, and y'all know how mom likes to hear scripture. So, also, he explains to his siblings that he has put more money into that bird than that house and that car combined. We'll get back to you as mom receives her gifts and what the thank you note she sent to him entailed. Stay with me now. You'll be
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0: The Great Divide. Pappy G here. Going to continue with our story about Mom's birthday and the thank you card she sent out. So she sent one to the eldest son. Said, thank you for the house. However, it's too large. It's going to be too difficult for me to keep clean. And besides that, you should have remembered I don't swim. Number two, send him a thank you card. Thank you for the car. However, if you had remembered due to my failing eyesight, I quit driving over 2 years ago. Number three got his, and it was, thank you, son. At least you understand what your mom likes. However, that had to be the toughest chicken I ever cooked. So, there you go. There's a part two to that, and we'll get to that when we come back.
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1: Cattle, wheat, and cotton all lower, while corn is slightly higher. I'm Kerry Martin with a market update on the Texas Farm Bureau Radio Network. Cattle futures starting the day lower, with December live cattle down $1.40, $2.19.40. February down $1.60, $2.21.35. Feeder cattle lower, November down $2.05 at $3.27.22. January feeders down $2.40, $3.19.57. Corn slightly higher, with December up a quarter cent, $5.23.25. March corn up a half, $5.37 a bushel. December Kansas City wheat down 6 3/4, $7.39 a bushel. Cotton is sharply lower, with new crop December down 265 points, 80.21 cents. November West Texas crude down $1.94, $90.66 a barrel. I'm Kerry Martin on the Texas Farm Bureau Radio Network.
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8: 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This job paid a hefty pat on the back and all the high-quality H2O I could drink. Pee-wee football games aren't notorious for being incredibly fast-paced. Still, it seemed like just about the time I'd get settled, a team would manage a first down and I'd have to trudge forward 10 more yards. The thought occurred to me that this is an apt metaphor for the Christian life. We never quite measure up to the ideal God calls us to until we are with the Lord in eternity. But in the meantime, we pursue it as much as we can. In the words of the Apostle Paul in Philippians 3, it should be our job to press on toward the goal to which God has called us heavenward. At First Baptist Lano, we believe that goal is to love God and others and to share it with as many people as possible. We'd love to share it with you. 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
9: The flood watch is in effect through Friday. Rainfall amounts in excess of 5 inches possible. Good morning. Now your Hill Country weather. I'm staff meteorologist James Coppington. Partly cloudy, becoming breezy with the afternoon thunderstorms for our Wednesday. The high in the lower 90s. Southeast winds gusting to 30 miles per hour. Showers, thunderstorms tonight. Cloudy, breezy, falling into the mid-70s. Southeast winds 15 to 25. Cloudy with showers, thunderstorms Thursday. The high in the upper 80s. Overcast, cooler with showers throughout over Friday. Highs in the upper 70s.
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Early Bird from Mahia, brought to you by Muscadine Bloodline. I'm not quite sure what that means. I think it means them boys are from South Carolina or someplace like that, where they have muscadines. Anyway, carrying on with part two of the toughest chicken mom ever cooked. The first time I tried that story was over 2 years ago, back before Pappy G was invented. And it was Mother's Day there at the restaurant, Bayview Restaurant, Cottonwood Shores. Lady, probably early 80s, had two younger gentlemen. It turned out to be her grandsons. They're in their mid-30s. Anyway, I give them that story. The grandsons went into hysterical laughter. Grandma, grandmama, or however, anyway, their grandmother never even wrinkled a lip. Didn't smile, didn't frown, didn't show that she caught any of it. A lot of noise going on Mother's Day out there on the patio, so I kind of took it that maybe she didn't hear all of it or get the punchline. And just as I turned to walk away, she took me by the arm. And I mean, this lady is as stone-faced as a marble statue. She makes no expression whatsoever. Looks me in the eye and told me, "Now that was funny." So then I get another hilarious laughter from her grandsons, and I even had to chuckle at that myself. So going to continue on with our typical format here and be back with you shortly.

Carson and the Contraband says killing me lately. That kind of reminds me of something that my ex-wives used to do from time to time. All right, move on. Lighter subject. Working in Baytown polyethylene plant, I got my first job as a E&I, quality control inspector. Had plenty of experience because I had my own business for about 5 years and set up my own quality control plan, so it was kind of an easy move for you. I liked it, enjoyed it. Was friends with the engineering manager, and after about 3 months, he had tried and tried to get an engineer for a certain area that made the polyethylene BBs that all plastic things are made out of, and so he convinced the quality manager to release me to his care and made me a field engineer. Once again, that was a good job. I kind of liked it, but it turned into the most difficult ordeal that I can remember in my entire career. Get back with you as that develops.

0: I've been here in Llano Hospital for 25 years now. When I first started, I didn't have a car, so I walked to work. 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

0: Johnny Paycheck doing Please Don't Play A11. I believe that's a Buck Owens song. Anyway, continuing on, I've been switched over from quality inspector to field engineer and project in Baytown, Texas, and working on an extruder plant. That's where they take stock butane, turn it into little plastic BBs, and everything made out of plastic is made out of them BBs. So I had what was called an extruder building. We also, the company I worked for, engineered and we constructed a new control room. The old control room was in a tin Quonset hut. So you can imagine the problems they have when the weather's bad or there happens to be a disturbance on the plant. So our company engineered for them a brand new state-of-the-art blast resistant. You hear blast proof, there's no such thing. Blast resistant, hurricane resistant building. 2 stories tall, 18 inches thick of concrete, steel reinforced concrete walls, no windows, triple door set for what they call an airlock. That's where you go in one set, shut the door behind you, get to open the second set, shut that door behind you before you get inside so there's no weather situation coming in there and messing with all the fine upstanding electronic gear. Unfortunately, shortly after we turned this over to the client for them to start checking out the systems, we had a hiccup in the system, and it turned into a disaster for the next 4 months. Like I said, toughest situation I ever had in my entire electrical career. Get back to you with more information. Hang in there.
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0: Jason Bolden and the Stragglers talking about cheap bourbon, whiskey, and pearl snap shirts. That sounds like Texas items. Continuing on with the story here, like I said, my company was an engineering construction company, so they engineered a state-of-the-art control building, a little over 5,000 square feet for operating controls on the extruder and that sort of thing. This thing has been, like I said, the walls are like 18 inches thick of steel-reinforced concrete, triple-door airlock system, all the amenities that could be brought up and thought of and looked at and taken care of in the design and the construction. No sooner, probably in less than 2 weeks after we turned it over to the client, in the middle of the night, somewhere between midnight and about 1 a.m., smoke detector at the back side of the building detected smoke, even though there wasn't any. But anyway, it detected it, and it immediately shut down the AC and all the systems to protect, the building. No rhyme, no reason. So then, the next morning, the operators are all upset because, the building is getting warming up, which causes, back in those days, some severe problems with printed circuits and relays and that sort of thing. So anyway, needless to say, they're taking the stand that we haven't given them a building that is completely checked out, and maybe they're right a little bit because, standard smoke detectors are supposed to be okay until they go off, right? And obviously, they're supposed to detect smoke. These are a little bit more sophisticated. These are not the $20 ones that you buy at Home Depot. These are the $200 ones that are single-handedly, purposely programmed for that environment and that situation. And so, there was a lot of upset between us, the client, and the distributors of those. Get back with you. More details. Stay with me now.
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0: The moon is almost full by the Great Divide. That's a red dirt country western rock band out of Oklahoma. Still, they lean toward the Texas way of singing things, I understand. Anyway, back to working. I am at a polyethylene plant in Baytown, Texas. We've built them a blast-resistant, hurricane-resistant building. 2 weeks in, ionization detector, what everybody calls a smoke detector, detected carbon atoms and set itself off and shut down all of the AC systems and the ins and outs that supply that thing. Upset all of the operators. So come in the next morning and my name is first on the list to do something about that and fix it, since I am the field engineer for that area. So, of course, I had to do a fair amount of research and understanding to find out what it is. Got the distributors that brought us those to send their technician out. He checked it over. He couldn't find anything. Didn't know why they went off. So, anyway, and then we get our engineers involved, mechanical and electrical and everything. When, you know, shut that system down, all that has to be manually restarted. And that takes a little bit of a trip. It's not something that you just, you know, flick a switch and it all comes back on and everything's hunky-dory. So, anyway, got them involved. So, we've got myself, you know, half the engineers on our project. We got the people that supplied us with ionization detectors. Nobody is coming up with an answer. And that is a sad place to be on a petrochemical plant that, like I said, that these folks turn somewhere in the neighborhood of about $1 million a day when they're up and running. So they do not want any delays. And once they get to running, they don't want anything to show up. So anyway, fell to my shoulders. And so I started my routine of trying to track this down. And it took a while. So I'm going to get back with you and explain that shortly.
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2: Howdy, it's Pappy G. How about a Texas original? Three colors, two stripes, one star. Every school child in Texas can draw it from memory. Every Texan who has ever left the state and come back home has felt something shift in their chest when they see it flying again. It is the most recognized state flag in America and possibly the world. But here's what people didn't know about it. That flag wasn't designed for a state. It was designed for a country. On January 25th, 1839, 6 years before Texas joined the United States, the Congress of the Republic of Texas adopted the Long Star flag as the official national flag of independent sovereign nation. A vertical blue stripe on the left, a single white five-pointed star at its center, two horizontal stripes on the right, white on top, red on bottom. The colors meant something. Red for bravery, white for purity, and blue for loyalty. The star meant everything. One star, one Texas, standing alone among nations, independent, singular, and not asking anyone's permission to exist. The designer is still debated. Senator William Wharton introduced the bill. An Austin artist named Peter Craig paid $10 to produce the official drawing. President Mirabeau Lamar signed it into law. Who actually put pencil to paper first? Nobody knows for certain. Texas has always been more interested in the flag than in the paperwork behind it. When Texas joined the United States in December of 1845, it kept the flag exactly as it was. No redesign, no changes, no new star added to acknowledge statehood. The Republic's national flag simply became the state flag and has flown that way ever since. Which is why Texas law allows the Long Star flag to fly at the same height as the American flag. No other state holds that distinction in the same way Texas claims, because no other flag was ever the flag of a nation first. One star, one Texas. It was true in 1839, it's true today, and if you know anything about Texas, it'll be true long after the rest of the world figures out what that means. I'm Pappy G. This has been a Texas original. Come back and see us.
3: Cattle and corn higher, wheat trading lower. I'm Kerry Martin with a market update on the Texas Farm Bureau Radio Network. Cattle futures moving higher this morning with the December live cattle contract up 295, trading at 223.75. February live cattle up 277 at 225.70. Feeder cattle higher. November up 342, 334.32. January feeders up 377, trading at 327.17. Corn is higher with the December up 2.5, 524.5. March corn up 2.25, 538.25. December Kansas City wheat down 3.25. 739.75. Cotton steady to higher. New crop December cotton unchanged at 78.86 cents. November West Texas crude up 203, 91.41 a barrel. I'm Kerry Martin on the Texas Farm Bureau Radio Network.
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5: A flood watch is in effect through Friday. Rainfall amounts in excess of 5 inches possible. Good morning. Now your Hill Country weather. I'm staff meteorologist James Coppington. Partly cloudy, becoming breezy with the afternoon thunderstorms for our Wednesday. The high in the lower 90s. Southeast winds gusting to 30 miles per hour. Showers, thunderstorms tonight, cloudy, breezy, falling into the mid-70s, southeast winds 15 to 25. cloudy with showers, thunderstorms Thursday, high in the upper 80s. Overcast, cooler with showers throughout over Friday, highs in the upper 70s.
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0: ionization detectors. For the next 3 months or so, this thing goes off who knows when. Ever 2 weeks, sometimes 3 weeks, sometimes a month. There's no set schedule. There's no set reason. Cannot find it. Every time it happens, everything has to be manually restarted, and that takes the better part of an hour, and the operators don't like that, and we don't like that they have to go through it. And anyway, continue to pile up more and more other problems associated with that building, because when the heat and the humidity gets in there, it affects everything that back in those days that was computer-driven, electronically driven, and that sort of thing. It was turning into a real mess. I'm telling you, it got so severe, I even enlisted the aid of prayer. And I'm not kidding you, I asked the good Lord for help on this. Took a few days, didn't happen miraculously overnight. But then one day, after hours, I was working a little overtime, and I discovered the situation. Be back with you after the situation. Stay with me. It'll be worth listening for.
1: 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I am a Hoot. I am Stinger FM.

0: So there you have it, a $2 pistol in the hand of Houston Marchman. Got Pappy G here, working on the story about trying to track down what is causing the upset in the brand new state-of-the-art control building and keep setting the ionization detectors off with no rhyme or reason. Anyway, it carries on. So during that episodes, while we were still tracking it down, they came to me and they said that the operators, a lot of times at night when this is always happening, are out in the field and they don't know that it happened until they get back in. It could have happened 10 minutes after they left or an hour. So they want some type of signal. I had to design and get money allocated to put in a flashing red light semaphore across a steel rack, a bridge that's about 30 feet high that anybody could see anywhere from that part of the plant. And I had to have it within like 2 days, in which I managed to squeeze it in before dark on the second day, got it installed. We checked it out. His night shift operators come on, showed it to them. They said, fine. So about a week later, sure enough, one of those detectors detected, you know, some ionization, shut all the system down, turned on the flashing red light. A guard in another part of the plant, like a half a mile away, sees this red flashing light, calls up the watch commander at 2 a.m., gets him out of bed, makes him come there just to find out has nothing to do with them. By then, the operators have acknowledged it and turned it off, and nobody can find out where the red flashing light come from in the first place. And I got counseled on that. I can't say that I actually got chewed out, but I definitely got counseled about, you know, this needs to stop and you need to make it happen now, like I had any control over it. Anyway, kept looking, and finally one evening, after hours, I run across the problem. Get back with you with the problem and, of course, the solution.
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0: No, Mr. Freckles, that's my gingerbread house. Ah, who goes there? Wait, where am I?
1: Bert, is that you? Did you sleep here?
0: Guess so. Funny, don't remember falling asleep.
1: Are you okay?
0: Well, you see, I messed up again, Pamela.
1: It's all right. Coffee's on. Tell me about it.
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1: Uh-huh.
0: I spelled doggy wrong.
1: It's okay. We all make mistakes, Bert.
0: 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Wait, you're not mad?
1: Nope. You made it right.
0: How'd you know?
1: Well, you had a sleepover at work. And you have Dunkin's Doggy Daycare printed across your forehead.
0: Oh, jeez.
1: Don't worry. You spelt it right. We grow your business.
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8: Pappy G back here with you, continuing on about the dilemma that I'm having to face with this state-of-the-art ionization detectors. So one evening, I'm doing a little what was referred to as volunteer overtime. In other words, I'm not getting paid for it. I'm just out there trying to catch up on some of the systems that are getting behind from all the time I'm having to waste trying to track down this elusive situation. So I come walking around, just happened to glance up there toward the control room, and there it was. I mean, this is so obvious, Ray Charles could find it in the dark. One of the first blast-resistant doors is manually open. Something keeping it from, because they've got automatic closers, servo motors on it, that once you go past and you call the second door to open, it'll close the first one behind you. Which means that somebody has reached up there and pulled the connecting rod loose to circumvent the system. And also, as I look through there, the other two doors are the same. So we've got total access of outside conditions coming into the control room, which means they're trying to air condition the state of Texas from that one building. And so I immediately roll up my drawings, go in there, find the lead operator, want to know what, and he said, well, you know, the shift foreman has done that, and you have to talk to him. Describes him as a big guy, 6'4", weighs over 300 pounds, and carries his radio low down on his hip, looks like something like a gunslinger. Went back outside, and here he comes. Got up with him, and to find out what the situation was, and it wasn't just real peaches and cream. I had to use some of my best diplomacy to keep him from just waylaying the tar out of me. Get back with you as things develop. Stay with me now.
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0: Drunken Poet's Dream by Hayes Carl. That sounds like it ought to be the other way around, Carl Hayes. Don't want to mess with a man's name, though. But anyway, so I have got face-to-face with the extremely large gentleman that says he's the foreman for the night shift and that he calls the shots. I do my best to diplomatically explain to him that what he's doing is circumventing all of the systems and creating situations that don't need to be created. He got kind of about half smart at it with me, and I reminded him that, you know, in other words, we have been trying to track down a problem in this area, and that opening all the doors is a violation of the security of that building. Wasn't designed for that. It was designed to keep all the outside stuff outside and filter all the inside stuff. His remark was they like to see out because, obviously, with a blast-resistant, hurricane-resistant building, there's no windows. So he created it open to see out and cross the deal. Once again, I iterated he needed to stop what he was doing, get those doors closed before the air conditioning system gets overloaded because it's drawing return air from the outside to the inside. He kind of mumbled around and went around anyway. So next morning, I got with the client's construction engineer and manager, explained to him what I had found. I mean to tell you, his eyes lit up like a Edison lamp for the first time. He grabs up the log book, starts thumbing through pages, looking at the dates that we had had those situations with the ionization detector, and lo and behold, it corresponded with the same dates that they do their maintenance, and they have a situation where they clean the flare stacks and they put a cleaning agent under a lot of air pressure and they blow it through these flare stacks, and they do it at night when there's less automobile traffic coming up and down I-10 there next to them, and they check the weather and make sure there's little to no breeze so that it will basically come out the flare stack and just drop down as a form of soot and fallout. However, with the blast doors, all three open, and the air conditioning system pulling that in, it corresponded with the same nights, and voila. With the help of the good Lord, we found out what was causing the problem and who was causing it. Needless to say, he was not a happy camper, and I did not make his Christmas list that year. But we did find the situation and got it corrected. Carrying on, be back with you shortly. Stay with me.
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Summer Dean is singing Somebody's Knocking. You do have to wonder if she actually let him in or not, according to that song. But anyway, we'll move on. It's on this day in 1939 that NBC broadcast the first college football game. It was a game between the Fordham Rams and the Waynesboro Yellow Jackets. Sounds familiar, doesn't it? And it was played in Randall's Island in New York, broadcasted by NBC, and it was the first American football game ever televised. In that same vein, 1947 was the first year that a 1947 was the first year that a World Series was televised as well, and it was between the New York Yankees and the Brooklyn Dodgers, and of course, as history always seemed to show it, the Yankees won the series. So you have to think back, you know, that's, like I said, that's pre-1950, and they got television things going on. So anyway, be back with you shortly. Stay with me.

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1: Cattle higher while wheat and cotton trade lower. I'm Kerry Martin with a market update on the Texas Farm Bureau Radio Network. Cattle futures trading higher with December live cattle up $1.50, $222.30. February up $1.40, $224.35. Feeder cattle higher. November up $2.55, $331.82. January feeders up $2.77, trading at $324.75. Corn is mixed with December corn down a quarter cent, 522 and three quarters. March corn unchanged, 536 and a half. December Kansas City wheat down six and a quarter, 739 and a half. Cotton lock limit down with December cotton down 400 points, 78.86 cents. November West Texas crude down $1.19, 91.41 a barrel. I'm Kerry Martin on the Texas Farm Bureau Radio Network.
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9: The flood watch is in effect through Friday. Rainfall amounts in excess of 5 inches possible. Good morning. Now your hill country weather. I'm staff meteorologist James Coppington.
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0: Stoney LaRue with you on that one. Pappy G with you on this end. Getting ready to sign off for the day and tell you what, had a good day today. Hope you did it also. And if you're out driving around listening to this broadcast on your automobile radio, then you're no place but Texas. Be careful out there, and for goodness sakes, be nice to everybody. After all, it's the right thing to do. Check you out tomorrow. Bye.
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1: Cattle trading higher while cotton is limit down. I'm Kerry Martin with a market update on the Texas Farm Bureau Radio Network. Cattle futures trading higher here at the noon hour with December live cattle up $1.50 to $22.30. February up $1.40 to $24.35. Feeder cattle higher, November up $2.55, $3.31.82. January feeders up $2.77, trading at $3.24.75. Corn is mixed with the December contract down a quarter cent, $5.22.75. March corn unchanged, $5.36.5. December Kansas City wheat down 6.25, $7.39.5. Limit down cotton today with new crop December down 400 points, 78.86 cents. November West Texas crude down $1.19, $91.41 a barrel. I'm Kerry Martin on the Texas Farm Bureau Radio Network.
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6: A flood watch is in effect through Friday. Rainfall amounts in excess of 5 inches possible. Good afternoon. Now your Hill Country weather. I'm staff meteorologist James Covington. Scattered thunderstorms for our Wednesday afternoon. Partly cloudy, breezy with a high in the lower 90s. Southeast winds gusting to 30 miles per hour. Showers, thunderstorms tonight. Cloudy, breezy, falling into the mid-70s. Southeast winds 15 to 25. Cloudy with showers, thunderstorms Thursday. The high in the upper 80s. Overcast, cooler with showers throughout over Friday. Highs in the upper 70s.
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5: Okay, how you doing today, folks? We're hooking up this mid-century, beautiful Zenith console. The record player I haven't really got to mess with yet, but I find that it's spinning, but I'm not able to, haven't got into trying to fix it yet. So I'm going to use the auxiliary in, which is a tape in button right there, tape in, and we've got this Hitachi turntable hooked up, and I've got a preamp and a ground loop isolator as well. And now let's put on Jerry Jeff Walker. Step back here.

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1: Live cattle mixed, feeder cattle higher, cotton limit down. I'm Kerry Martin with a market update on the Texas Farm Bureau Radio Network. Live cattle futures ended the day mixed with the December contract unchanged, 220.80. February live cattle down 2, closing at 222.92. Feeder cattle ended higher, November up $1.62, 330.90. January feeders up $1.42 at 323.40. Corn and wheat closed lower. December corn down a penny, 522 a bushel. March corn down a half at 536 even. December Kansas City wheat down 2¾, closing at 743 a bushel. Cotton limit down with the new crop December down 400 points, 78.86 cents. November West Texas crude down 302, 89.58 a barrel. I'm Kerry Martin on the Texas Farm Bureau Radio Network.
2: Incident report, case 003. Victim reported 2 hours lost to mowing. Suspects, time and effort. Time arrived at 0900. Effort joined at 0930 and refused to leave. Victim sustained mild sunburn, one broken sprinkler head, and ruined a Saturday afternoon. Deputy Allison responded and resolved the scene in 45 minutes. Lawn restored. Victim recovered. Don't be K004. Call A's Lawn Enforcement.
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6: A flood watch is in effect through Friday. Rainfall amounts in excess of 5 inches possible. Good afternoon. Now your Hill Country weather. I'm staff meteorologist James Covington. Scattered thunderstorms for our Wednesday afternoon. Partly cloudy, breezy with a high in the lower 90s. Southeast winds gusting to 30 miles per hour. Showers, thunderstorms tonight, cloudy, breezy, falling into the mid-70s. Southeast winds 15 to 25. Cloudy with showers, thunderstorms Thursday, high in the upper 80s. Overcast, cooler with showers throughout over Friday, highs in the upper 70s.
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1: Howdy, it's Pappy G. How about a Texas original? In the fall of 1955, a skinny 19-year-old kid from Lubbock, Texas, with horn-rimmed glasses and a beat-up guitar, got to open for Elvis Presley. He stood in the wings and watched Elvis work the crowd. The electricity, the movement, the way the whole room leaned toward the stage like flowers toward the sun. And Buddy Holly thought, that's what I want to do. He went home to Lubbock and got to work. What followed was one of the most extraordinary and most heartbreakingly short careers in the history of American music. 18 months, 7 top 40 singles, 5 million records, 2 appearances on the Ed Sullivan Show, a sold-out tour of England where the crowds went absolutely wild for a skinny kid from West Texas with glasses. He wrote his own songs at a time when artists were expected to sing what the record labels handed him. He played his own instrument. He produced his own recordings. He invented techniques in the studio, overdubbing, artificial reverb that every musician who came after him barred without a second thought. He defined what a rock and roll band looked like. 2 guitars, bass, and drums. Every band you've seen on stage is playing the format that Buddy Holly built. His band was called the Crickets. A young group of musicians in Liverpool, England were so inspired by Holly, they named themselves after an insect too. You might have heard of them. They called themselves the Beatles. Bob Dylan said Buddy Holly changed his life. The Rolling Stones covered his songs. Elton John, Eric Clapton, Bruce Springsteen, every one of them owes something to a kid from Lubbock. On February 3rd, 1959, Buddy Holly boarded a small plane in Clear Lake, Iowa, headed to the next tour stop. The plane went down in a snowy Iowa field. Holly was 22 years old. His bass player on that tour was a young West Texas musician named Waylon Jennings. Waylon gave up his seat on the plane that night to another musician who was sick of riding the tour bus. Waylon spent the rest of his life carrying that. Buddy Holly spent 18 months changing the world. Lubbock, Texas gave him to us. I'm Pappy G, and this has been a Texas original. Come back and see us.
2: Cattle close higher while grains and cotton finish lower. I'm Kerry Martin with a market update on the Texas Farm Bureau Radio Network. Cattle futures ended the day higher with December live cattle up $1.90, 222.70, February up 215, closing at 225.07. Feeder cattle sharply higher with November up 340, closing at 334.30. January feeders up 427, ending at 327.67. Big drop in corn with December down 21 and a quarter, finishing at $5.75. March corn down 20 and a half at 515 and a half. December Kansas City wheat down 10 cents, 733 a bushel. Cotton closed lower with the December contract down 34 points, 78.52 cents. November West Texas crude up $1.40, 90.78 a barrel. I'm Kerry Martin on the Texas Farm Bureau Radio Network.
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9: A flood watch is in effect through Friday. Rainfall amounts in excess of 5 inches possible. Good afternoon. Now your Hill Country weather. I'm staff meteorologist James Covington. Scattered thunderstorms for our Wednesday afternoon. Partly cloudy, breezy with a high in the lower 90s. Southeast winds gusting to 30 miles per hour. Showers, thunderstorms tonight. Cloudy, breezy, falling into the mid-70s. Southeast winds 15 to 25. Cloudy with showers, thunderstorms Thursday, the high in the upper 80s. Overcast, cooler with showers throughout over Friday. Highs in the upper 70s.
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1: Live cattle mixed, feeder cattle higher, cotton limit down. I'm Kerry Martin with Closing Markets on the Texas Farm Bureau Radio Network. Live cattle futures traded both sides of unchanged. We closed it out mixed with the December contract unchanged, 220.80. February down to 222.82. Feeder cattle closed higher. November feeders up $1.62 at 330.90. January up $1.42, 323.40. Cash fed cattle market mostly quiet. We did see a report of a few cattle selling out of Iowa at steady money. That's 350. But again, light trade there. We also see a bid reported in Nebraska at that same price, 350, but no sales there to report. Nothing to report in the Southern Plains. 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Boxed beef prices higher. 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Select up 418, 362.41. In the grain markets, quiet day mostly for corn, not much movement. December corn down a penny, 522. March corn down a half at 536 a bushel. Wheat mixed with hard wheat lower, soft wheat higher. December Kansas City wheat down 2¾, 743 a bushel. December Chicago wheat up 4, 692 and a half. Limit down on cotton, a lot of bearish factors. Harvest pressure, of course, pushing the market down. Demand has not been very hot lately. Plus, there was an article published in a major newspaper that alleged some problems in the cotton export industry. December cotton dropping the limit 400 points, 78.86. March down 400 points at 81.75. In the energy markets, November natural gas down 9 cents at 301. November West Texas crude down 302, 89.58 a barrel. I'm Kerry Martin on the Texas Farm Bureau Radio Network.
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4: A flood watch is in effect through Friday. Rainfall amounts in excess of 5 inches possible. Good afternoon. Now your Hill Country weather. I'm staff meteorologist James Cuffington. Scattered thunderstorms for our Wednesday afternoon. Partly cloudy, breezy with a high in the lower 90s. Southeast winds gusting to 30 miles per hour. Showers, thunderstorms tonight. Cloudy, breezy, falling into the mid-70s. Southeast winds 15 to 25. Cloudy with showers, thunderstorms Thursday, the high in the upper 80s. Overcast, cooler with showers throughout over Friday, highs in the upper 70s.
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1: Incident report. Case 003. Victim reported 2 hours lost to mowing. Suspects, time and effort. Time arrived at 0900. Effort joined at 0930 and refused to leave. Victim sustained mild sunburn, one broken sprinkler head, and ruined a Saturday afternoon. Deputy Allison responded and resolved the scene in 45 minutes. Lawn restored. Victim recovered. Don't be K004. Call A's Lawn Enforcement.
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1: Howdy, it's Pappy G. How about a Texas original? At 10:30 in the morning on January the 10th, 1901, the ground outside Beaumont, Texas, started to shake. The roughnecks on the drill rig felt it first. Mud bubbled up from the hole, then 6 tons of 4-inch drilling pipe came shooting straight out of the ground like a cannon. The men ran. They didn't stop running until they were well clear of whatever was coming. What came next was the most powerful oil gusher the world had ever seen. Black plume of crude smoke shot 150 feet into the Texas sky. It rained oil for hundreds of feet in every direction. It flowed at 100,000 barrels a day, more than all the other wells in America combined. It blew for 9 straight days before anyone could get it under control. Men saddled their horses and rode through the streets of Beaumont shouting, "Oil! Oil on the hill!" The man who had been saying there was oil under that hill for almost a decade was a one-armed mechanic, self-taught geologist named Patillo Higgins. He had been laughed at for years. Petroleum experts said he was wrong. The investors said he was wasting their money. Beaumont called him the millionaire as a joke. On January 10, 1901, nobody was laughing. Within 3 months, Beaumont's population tripled, with a year had grown from 10,000 to 50,000 people. Land that couldn't sell for $150 sold for $20,000 and flipped over again 15 minutes later for $50,000. Over 500 oil companies formed in that first year alone. Some of them you might recognize: Gulf Oil, Texaco, Humble Oil, which eventually became Exxon. All of it born from one hillside, Beaumont. Before Spindletop, oil was mostly used for lamps and lubricants. After Spindletop, it became the fuel that powered the 20th century. Cars, airplanes, ships, industry. The modern world as we know it runs on what came out of that hole in the ground on that January morning in southeast Texas. Patillo Higgins had been right the whole time. He just needed the world to catch up. I'm Pappy G, and this has been a Texas original. Come back and see us.
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10: A flood watch is in effect through Friday. Rainfall amounts in excess of 5 inches possible. Good afternoon. Now your Hill Country weather. I'm staff meteorologist James Covington. Scattered thunderstorms for our Wednesday afternoon. Partly cloudy, breezy with a high in the lower 90s. Southeast winds gusting to 30 miles per hour. Showers, thunderstorms tonight. Cloudy, breezy, falling into the mid-70s. Southeast winds 15 to 25. Cloudy with showers, thunderstorms Thursday, the high in the upper 80s. Overcast, cooler with showers throughout over Friday, highs in the upper 70s.
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7: Now your Hill Country weather, I'm meteorologist Scott Cook. A rainy forecast ahead with a 70% chance of showers and thunderstorms overnight. We're going to have increasing cloud cover with a low of 72 degrees. A 90% chance of showers and thunderstorms Thursday. Highs up to 86 degrees with winds out of the southwest. Then an 80% chance of stormy weather Thursday night. Lows back down to 69 degrees. A high of 82 degrees for our Friday afternoon with another 80% chance of rain.
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6: Now your Hill Country weather. I'm meteorologist Scott Cook. A rainy forecast ahead with a 70% chance of showers and thunderstorms overnight. We're going to have increasing cloud cover with a low of 72 degrees. A 90% chance of showers and thunderstorms Thursday. Highs up to 86 degrees with winds out of the southwest. Then an 80% chance of stormy weather Thursday night. Lows back down to 69 degrees. A high of 82 degrees for our Friday afternoon with another 80% chance of rain.
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1: An emporium is a principal center of commerce. 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

It's a quarter to one. 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It's a quarter to two. Or what you wanna do? It's a quarter to three. 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It's a quarter to four. Do we have any more?

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1: Incident report. Case 003. Victim reported 2 hours lost to mowing. Suspects, time and effort. Time arrived at 0900. Effort joined at 0930 and refused to leave. Victim sustained mild sunburn, one broken sprinkler head, and ruined a Saturday afternoon. Deputy Allison responded and resolved the scene in 45 minutes. Lawn restored. Victim recovered. Don't be K004. Call A's Lawn Enforcement.
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3: Now your Hill Country weather. I'm meteorologist Scott Cook. A rainy forecast ahead with a 70% chance of showers and thunderstorms overnight. We're going to have increasing cloud cover with a low of 72 degrees. A 90% chance of showers and thunderstorms Thursday. Highs up to 86 degrees with winds out of the southwest. Then an 80% chance of stormy weather Thursday night. Lows back down to 69 degrees. A high of 82 degrees for our Friday afternoon with another 80% chance of rain.
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